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The home of contemporary hip-hop. And

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3: 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Make the roof collapse, go off.
0: That's right, I go off. Normally I would be like, I'm here with my partners, my player partners, the disciples of Boom, but they're not here today. So just got DJ Power Lord rocking the mic his way. 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And we are present in front of a recorded audience. 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

0: booty like a frisbee. Throw that booty like a frisbee. Yeah, it's your boy, the Street Sweeper, and I'm rocking with the Alpha Set Radio with my dogs, DJ Power Lord, J Presidente, Uncle Reggie ATL, and Big Allie L. Yeah, we making all the girls shake and throw it like a frisbee. Yeah, let's go.
1: Let's go. Let's go. Let's go. With the After Set Radio Show. We're doing it to you like we always do. If you wasn't getting a workout, if your speakers wasn't just getting a workout, then all I can say is that you ain't got no funk, you ain't got no rhythm, and you ain't got no style. Because DJ Power Lord has been hitting you for a little while. Oh, yeah. Normally, I would announce what we're doing, but I'm not going to do that today because I just want to keep giving y'all maximum bump and minimum interruptions. But before I can do that, I have to go to something that we normally would do at this time, and that is, I would like to ask you all, if you have time in your life and if you feel up to it, to go to the 2026 SCM Awards. 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I would also like to say, hey, if you know of any more awards shows out there that is coming up, hey, go over to them people and say, hey, y'all make sure y'all get the After Set on the ballot. Or DJ Power Lord and the Disciples of Boom on the ballot as the DJ crew, I guess, or the personalities of the year. You know, we love getting these awards. We love getting these nominations because, as I always say, it is an honor to be nominated, but it's more desirable, pleasurable, and prestigious to win. And we want to win. Also at this time, it's for me to, time for me to give those hip hop birthdays for the past week. And I've only got two, so it's going to be a real short week. Anyway, and my first one is going to go out to none other than that woman that was in the middle, and she was also one of the ladies that was first, and I'm talking about none other than hip hop MC as well as radio personality, Moni Love, what a birthday. And of course, my only other one is, of course, the gentleman that we all know as Black Sheep Bass with a birthday. So, with my only two birthdays for the week, DJ Power Lord, the Disciples of Boom, and the After Set Radio Show, we'd like to wish you both a happy birthday. Now, back to the bump.
2: It's going to be some stuff you're going to see that's going to make it hard to smile in the future. But through whatever you see, through all the rain and the pain, you got to keep your sense of humor. You got to be able to smile through all this.

0: See, to live is to suffer. 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
1: This is the After Set, baby.
2: Back in on the After Set. Slapping them ears with this After Set. Celebrating Atlanta's hip-hop history and culture before it was the cool thing to do. That is the After Set. I am none other than
1: God of Bass, DJ Power Lord.
2: And you know what I make him do?
3: All the constant back, Power Lord. Make the roof collapse, go off.
2: And that's what I've been doing on show, going off. Normally, I would have my disciples with me, but they're out spreading the word of the Power Lord. So, this week, you're going to get just the God of Bass.
1: God of Bass.
2: That's right. That's all you're going to get on the show today is the God of Bass. With all that being said, I would normally have a rant at this time, but I don't have a rant to do. So, without that being the case, I'm going to give it right back to you with this bass, that funk, that soul, maximum bump, minimum interruptions. Let go.

0: Hey, what's up, y'all? It's your girl, Maya, and I'm out of control when I listen to the After Set, because the After Set, of course, brings the best bass, funk, soul, and new music from your favorite artists for the culture of Atlanta. Hosted by the one and only, the God of Bass, DJ Power Lord, your baby mama's real baby daddy, Big Ali Al, and Jay Presidente. The After Set is the only radio show in Atlanta that matters, so y'all better get into it.
1: 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The After Set Radio Show. Anyway, I'm just being silly. Back in on After Set, doing it to you one more time. It is the After Sets, working out your speakers, working out your headphones. It is the After Set. Normally at this time, we'd be turning it over to either Jay Prez or Big Vic XL. Like I said, I don't know what Jay Prez's segment would be called, but he's not here, so it don't matter. And Big Vic XL's, his segment, which I believe is called It's Whatever. Well, he's not here, so It's Whatever DJ Power Lord wants to do. So y'all know what I want to do, other than keeping those dance floors packed and going off. I want to keep hitting you upside your head with this bass, funk, and soul. Let's go.

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1: It's your boy, Darkside Preem, committee representative. And if you don't know, you're tuned in to the worldwide DJ Cool Hand. 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

one of the illest sickness. 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
0: Then you know what I'm saying.
1: Yes.
0: Describe what Marcellus Wallace looks like.
1: What?
0: Say what again? 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
1: Hey, yo, what up? It's your boy, Joey Majors. Check this out. Right now, you're rocking with the worldwide DJ Cool Hand in the mix. Let's go, baby.

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0: bean on the 7th floor. 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
1: Is everyone's lion, yeah. 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
2: Yeah.

DJ King Flow. 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DJ King Flow. 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Mix.

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1: Let's get to it then. It's King Flo, your host of the Mixtape Addict Radio Show, aka the most syndicated hip hop show on the planet, man. 300 and more stations playing the show. We're here in the building, and today, my special guest is none other than Shatleazy in the building. How are you, bro?
2: Peace, peace. Shout out to my man King Flo, Mixtape Addict, man. Thank y'all for having me. Fifth Chamber Philosophy out now. Let's go, Baba.
1: Yes, sir. Yes, sir. Nothing but that good hip hop, man. We've been playing the joints on the show for those that heard the previous episodes. Nothing but dope shit, man. But we're going to talk about that. But before all that, I think you know the tradition of the show, my man. Who is your all-time favorite DJ?
2: Oof, man, my all-time favorite DJ. I'm gonna say two for me. Two that means special to me. Both from New York. First for me, Funkmaster Flex for me is like has been just growing up, being in the car, listening to him, breaking records, throwing the flex bombs, the rants. Like only Flex could get away with that, and his personality and everything to me has always been special. The second person is DJ K Slay, RIP DJ K Slay.
1: Yes,
2: phenomenal DJ, and not only a phenomenal DJ, you know, when you think hip hop, you think five elements. DJ K Slay embodied five elements. He's known for being a DJ, but he was five elements at the time when five elements was literally like pillars, like literally just created and things. And I remember just being a kid and listening to his shows, the Drama King Hour on Hot 97 and everything, and just being a kid, like 11 o'clock at night, midnight, just putting my headphones on with the stereo speakers and just bumping and listening to him. And, you know, he was also one of the DJs that you would first go to when you was first doing your radio runs in New York City. So, you know, K-Slay was very responsible for breaking a lot of up-and-coming acts out the town. So, yeah, those two definitely.
1: Yeah. Rest in peace to K-Slay. You know, it was known even before DJing in the graffiti world. You know, he was a super dope graffiti artist. He killed it with the mixtapes. He always put people on. You know, he was the one and the only one that could pull up a move like that with the 100 rappers, you know, and 200 rappers on the same track. You know, amazing for the culture, man. So this guy K-Slay is really missed, man. I'm like you. When I was a kid, I used to bump his mixtapes. You know, it could be the mixtapes I did on his own. Also the one with Papoose, of course, you know.
2: Of course.
1: Definitely a legend. And rest in peace to K-Slay, man.
2: R.I.P., man. R.I.P.
1: Yes, sir. And talking about mixtapes and all that, you know, K-Slay being one of the mixtape kings, man, of all time. You, Shatleazy, do you miss the mixtape format?
2: I do. I miss the energy that came with the mixtape format. You know, there was a time period where you would discover your favorite acts from the mixtape circuit. I remember being a kid going to Canal Street in the city and having to go find these mixtapes. And then you get the mixtapes and you find out not just the famous rappers or the people that were about to blow up, but then you would find, you know, on track 20 or track 25, like just random hole-in-the-wall artists you've never heard of. Like, yo, who's that person? You know what I mean?
1: Mm-hmm.
2: I miss that kind of energy, that mixtape energy, that Smack DVD energy. You know, it was our social media before social media. If you wanted to be in the know, you had to go through the mixtape circuit. So yeah, it is a little bit of a buzzkill. You know, I do miss it. It is very reminiscent. And, you know, but at the same time, you know, life changes, you know, discovery of artists change. But it's just one of those moments where, you know, you just had to be there. And I was just glad to just, you know, just be there, you know, just witnessing. I wasn't a part of it, but I was witnessing it. And it's one of those things that drew me into making music even more.
1: Yeah, for sure. I think it gave artists more freedom, you know, when it comes to their art. Like, you can do whatever you want, talk about whatever you want, use whatever beats, you know what I'm saying? Like, the inspiration had no limit, you know?
2: 100%. And I mean, it was raw, it was authentic, you know. Whoever had beef with whoever, you found out on the Smack DVD, you know, you learned about battle rap, you learned about diss records, and you know, some of the biggest records that ended up making it on the radio was first on the mixtape circuit, and then it just leaked its way into the radio. It was a very special time.
1: It was a super special time, and I remember some dudes, I can't remember the name exactly, down south. I know they sold like 500,000 copies of their mixtape. They had
2: a
1: van.
2: That's a big
1: drama. Yeah. That's right. And they had a van, you know, with a number on it, like platinum in the streets. Man, it's so dope when you think about it, like the power of mixtapes, like printing your own shit and being able to go platinum in the streets. That's crazy, man.
2: Oh yeah, I mean it was the earliest way to prove that you could sell records, and then if you could sell through there, then there was no problem for you to get through to the label, because once the label realized that you were doing this independently or in this mixtape circuit, it was nothing for them to give you a budget. And this was at the time when the budgets were starting to close in a little bit too.
1: Yep.
2: But it was still considerable.
1: Mm-hmm. And can we expect maybe a mixtape or compilation from you, like with some unreleased stuff or, you know, freestyles from back in the days, you know, goldies like that?
2: Oh man, I mean, there's definitely, I've always thought about just putting little compilations of just old freestyles that I've put together. What I've tried to do, and I tried to do this last year, you know, I put out a project called Baba's Secret Tape, which is my first ever self-produced album. And what I did with that is I released 4 songs from the tape on streaming platforms, and the rest of the album you had to purchase on my website. And when you purchased it, it came in a cassette with a QR code.
1: Mm-hmm.
2: When you got the QR code, you had access to my Google Drive. And inside the Google Drive, it was like a vault of just unreleased music, instrumentals that I produced, and music videos. So I try to upload a lot of content through there. So the people that have purchased the cassette is able to get access to that world. And I'm going to continue to build into that world, because the secret tape world is going to be like my little world of producing beats, rapping on the beats. So people who like the beats and they want to rap on it, they can purchase the cassettes. Mm-hmm. And rap on the beats, or if they want to hear the music, they can hear that. It's like my little streaming platform mixtape compilation. I try to merge my worlds together, you know.
1: That's dope. Where do you get that creativity in terms of marketing?
2: Well, I just look at where the market is right now. I think that streaming is like kind of like the new radio for independent artists. And you know, instead, I know a lot of people would wish that they could make more money on streams. My answer to that is, you know, you throw your best record, your best single, and you put it out there for streaming platforms. And if they like the single, then they'll come out and support the project. And by supporting it, you know, you can buy a physical copy and get digital access and make the experience personal with the consumer, you know. So yep. Just try to find ways for the consumer to support.
1: Mm-hmm. And who are some of the hip-hop entrepreneurs that inspired you to think this way?
2: Oh, I mean, the first two that come to mind is like Jay-Z and 50 Cent too. Like 50 Cent is one of those guys that we were talking about the mixtape circuit, right? Like he's, to me, if we're talking like early 2000s, he was one of the pioneers of the mixtape circuit, just putting music out, putting Shock Value Records out, getting a buzz, and utilizing a lot of that as a tool to get recognition and creating a bit of a fan base. Obviously with Jay, you know, he has like a business mindset a lot of the times, and has come up particularly. He was one of the first artists, as far as independence goes, that I feel like carried himself in a very business model, you know, corporate structure. You know, for a guy that came in with, you know, him and his business partners, they came in with a very business-like corporate structure that I really admired. And I don't have business partners, but I am the business partner, and I try to adopt a lot of what those gentlemen did in terms of business moves and apply it to my movement and consistently built.
1: Yeah, man, it's dope that you're a man wearing different hats, you know, like you're good with the marketing, good with the beats, good with the rapping, you know, so you really, you know, triple threat with it, man. And if you had like advice to give to, you know, upcoming rappers that are wanting to, you know, follow the same path, you know, being like a entrepreneur, producer, rapper, like what's some of the mistakes that they should avoid? What do you think?
2: Well, I personally think, you know, many people won't agree with me, but I feel like today is the best time more than any other time. If you're really passionate about making music, this is the best time to do it, because you don't, you can save yourself the trouble and not spend as much money as maybe I did when I was first starting out. Because I mean, I'm sure you've been around for a long time as well. You know how difficult it was to get studio equipment. You know how difficult it was to shoot a music video, putting together music, marketing and stuff, and before the game was even digital like that. Today, I mean, the game is super digital. I mean, you don't really even need much. Equipment is very affordable now. You know, yep. You need a laptop, a microphone, you know. I would avoid paying for videographers. I've been going on a big campaign about that. If I were them, I'd take my camera phone right off my phone, I'd shoot a music video, I'd get one of these apps that help you edit music videos, and there you have a music video, because it's all about what the public feel. They have to feel the music. You know, you have to be able to do it fast, do it yourself, and put something out that people are gonna touch before you start investing crazy amount of money, because what you'll start finding is, like many businesses, you'll put money up and then you realize within the first year you didn't make much of a profit and you get frustrated for that. So instead, you know, to cut a lot of your costs off, you should hone your craft, not just in your skills of MCing or whatever. You also have to hone your craft in marketing, and you start to slowly, gradually find yourself doing those things if you're truly passionate. And I found myself truly passionate about it. I was at first passionate about just rapping, and then once I got into the business, I realized that, oh no, now I gotta get into the marketing game. Mm-hmm. Oh no, I gotta go into the producing game. Oh no, I gotta learn how to make merch. Oh no, I gotta learn how to shoot my own videos. But guess what? The whole market, everybody caught up with each other, because now everybody has to do it themselves at this point. So yeah, man, just shoot your content, be consistent, and have fun. Most importantly, have fun, because if you're not having fun doing this, you might as well quit. You might as well go find something. And if you're doing it for the money, I could find you several jobs that get you a lot of money, and it could save you all the trouble with this. Because this is not the business for that. You know, I truly love creating. I love being innovative. I love making music. I love studying the music, studying the past, and seeing where we go. And I love contributing into the space.
1: Yeah, man. I think you said it all. Like, you gotta be passionate about it. And you gotta be able to take risk also and understand how the game works, you know. When you're passionate individuals, man, like, I mean, you know, especially now with the modern technology, you can do everything. And people can see if you're actually having fun and the stuff is authentic. Because we've seen a change even in music videos now. Like, some music videos that are made with phones, they are making 100 millions of views and people don't even realize it. You know, you don't need to do everything crazy like back in the day. As long as it's authentic and the music is good and people can see that you had fun doing it, I think that's all you need.
2: Oh, absolutely. I mean, from what I'm seeing, it's funny you mentioned something, right? The guys that are shooting with their phone, they're going viral. They're getting millions of views. Meanwhile, the guys that are using all the professional cameras and getting the best of the best of everything, they're not getting as much engagement, you know? And this is exactly why I would suggest to younger artists to kind of shy away from that. And I think many of them, not even strategically, subconsciously do the same thing, because they're on TikTok and they're seeing people blowing up for a whole lot less, you know? So you gotta have fun with it. And, you know, and I just think when something it's simple. Simplicity always works. You know, simplicity always works. The music has got to hit. I don't care how dope your video is. I don't care how conceptually cool it is or whatever. If it's not hitting, no one cares. Yep. Everyone's going to hit. If you're going to look at your analytics, you're going to look at the retention rates, and you're going to see, oh man, they only stuck around for 10 seconds. And this is why I say stick to your camera phone, because at the very least, you could say, you know, you made something, you had fun with it, and you didn't burn a hole in your pocket.
1: Yeah, but I think, you know, it's the same thing even for movies, you know, cinema. Like, people are tired of seeing shit with CGI all over the place, you know, like, you know, people want to see authentic stuff. I think it, that era of showing out too much, I think it's, we're over with it, you know?
2: Oh, 100%. And I mean, you being from France, I mean, you guys are innovators with films. So you already know, like, you real authenticity, that's what it's all about. I mean, we're in an era, you talk about movies, you CGI, superhero movies every season, you know what I mean? No disrespect to all my superhero fans, but you know, after a while, you kind of get tired. You want to hear and feel and see a real story, you know? And funny you mentioned about films. You know, I said this to one of my peers. I said, yo, people complaining about music videos. Music videos is at the bottom of the barrel when it comes to actually shooting something. I mean, a music video on its basic level is 2-3 locations with B-roll sequenced in between. Yep. That's a music video. If you think this is hard, try shooting a film. Talking about films, try shooting a film. Try shooting an independent film. No crazy budget. Even that is a lot of money, and it takes a lot of concentration and a lot of discipline and a lot of people involved. A music video is, on its basic level, subject and somebody holding the camera. And then after that, post edit. You know? So pretty simple, pretty straightforward.
1: Yeah, you just put, mix the video with the song on the, in the background, and that's it. But when you're doing movies, man, just hundreds of takes, you know, you gotta have sound effects, you know, like if you slam a door, you gotta put that effect in there. You know, like, it's work,
2: you need an
1: man.
2: Editor. You need an editor that's gonna sit down and take your footages and put it together nicely. You need audio. You need someone with a boom mic to be able to pick up this audio, because the camera's not going to be able to pick it up. It's so many. And then of course, there's a budget. You have to pay all of these people, you know? Yep. You need a story. You need someone who's going to be able to write this story, whoever the person is. It's a lot, man. It is a lot
1: of work, man. Shout out to all the filmmakers out there. Shout out to all the artists making dope art anyway, you know? And you as an artist, like, what was the biggest challenge that you had to face?
2: The biggest challenge, man, I had a couple of challenges I had to face, but I mean, the biggest challenge I think that I had to face was, obviously, I came into the game, you know, and the field of entertainment is very much like race-based, right? Let's not beat around the bush. And then walking into the space of hip hop, being the fact that I'm of Middle Eastern heritage and like descent, right, there's always this, you know, unusual suspect factor when I was first starting out. Like, who's this guy? What is he about? And sometimes you have to play along with certain narratives to be able to get some shine, get some light. So, you know, when I was first starting out, you know, I used to always present myself. One of my first marketing tactics was always, you know, yo, what up? I'm Sha Leezy, the king of the Middle East. Like, that's how I used to always present myself to people, because I knew when I would say something like that, it would already, like, you know, ears would perk up, like, king of Middle East, what? Yo, you better be nice. You better be dumb nice saying something like that. So then they would hear me rap and it would be like, oh, okay. And then slowly that identity started to build more into, oh yeah, that's the Middle Eastern guy, blah, blah, blah, who can rap really good, blah, say, blah. But then, you know, then, but with that, right, there's a trade-off, right? Because then as I grew into my artistry, you didn't want to just be the Middle Eastern guy. You wanted to just be the artist. I want to be the artist because I want to be able to show you that I can stand with the best of them, you know? So that became my later fight as we treaded on into my career. And I think I've done a really, really good job at being able to stand alone in my artistry and being known first and foremost as my artist, as an artist and not so much of like heritage and background. That's always going to be a part of me, but that's not something that I want to just put at the forefront. I want you to hear the music, hear my experience, hear my life, and be able to relate to it.
1: Mm-hmm. I think people, you know, when the content is dope, the music is dope, they don't care, you know, about where you're from or whatever, what heritage you have. They just hear the heart. You know what I'm saying? Like, they focus on something else. So you just kept it true to yourself, man. You're being authentic, making the music that you like. You don't want to do music for others. We can feel that it's something that, you know, you relate to in your lyrics. You know, shit is authentic. So you're just saying yourself, and that's how you keep a solid fan base, I think. People can see when you're a real guy, especially in hip-hop, man.
2: Sure.
1: Yeah. And now, you know, we talked about a lot of things, man, but tell me about what you got going on. I know you just dropped the song with Planet Asia. I've been playing that in the Mixtape Addict show, but tell me about all the stuff you got going on, bro.
2: Oh, first and foremost, I want to thank you for playing that record. It means a lot to me. I got the record Hung Jewelry. It's not my record, it's Planet Asia's record. And I was grateful to just even be invited on the record with Planet. You know, he's just like triple OG in the game, like legendary underground rapper. Yep. And just the fact to have somebody like that on your side and just holding it down for you and giving you an opportunity and multiple opportunities, I should say, it feels great. You know what I'm saying? That I shot the, and by the way, sidebar, I shot the music video for that record, Hung Jewelry. Nice. And you know, it's done really good numbers and it's gotten great engagements. I'm happy to be a part of it. I was also invited to be on my man DJ Infamous Amadeus of the Punchline Academy. I was able to be on his single with Tom LG. The song is called Halal and it's done really well as well. I thought it was a really dope record. And then this Friday I just dropped my new album Fifth Chamber Philosophy, which is out now on all streaming platforms. I got a single with Planet Asia on my project as well called The Boy Who Solved the Universe. Very dope record. I'm appreciative of all the support that I'm getting for it. And I've gotten a lot of great feedback so far. It's only been like 2-3 days, but a lot of people are giving me great feedback for it. And we're gonna continue to come hit y'all with more visuals and stuff. I got more visuals that I shot that I'm about to put out throughout the rest of the week. And I'm gonna be shooting more.
1: Dope. So I forgot about that. So you make beats, you rap, I bet you engineer too, you shoot your own videos, you're a man of many hats. It's not even triple threat no more, bro.
2: yeah man I mean, listen, you got to, you know, I feel like I'm not the only one that does it, but I feel like I'm the only one that's really broadcasting it like that for the masses, because I want people to really see that this is what independent really looks like, you know, because there's a lot of dudes that they scream independent, but the reality is they got a deal behind closed doors. They got secret marketing companies dropping bags. I mean, you know, I'm privy to this information because I've been in the business long enough to know what's what. I don't have secret marketing companies dropping bags for me. I'd love to have that, but I don't. Right? Like, I'm not gonna even lie to you. Shout out to the folks that do have it. But I don't have that. But what I'm showcasing is, like, I love to do this, and this is what real independence looks like. You have to do a lot of it on your own. And if you don't want to do it on your own, then you got to pay somebody to do it. And I feel like for myself, for as long as that I've been doing this, I've understood the 360 process of what it takes to create music and put it out, right? Like, I worked out of recording studios. That's how I learned how to engineer. When you learn how to engineer, you subconsciously teach yourself how to produce and make beats. It's just all kind of like simultaneous. It works together, you know? Yep. And then of course I came into the game rapping. That was natural. I've been rapping since I was a little kid. So the engineering aspect was just working out of studios, then learning how to produce, then working on actual music videos, working behind the scenes, working with directors, learning the process of how shooting music videos work, paying for my own music videos and learning how that process works, till I eventually was like, okay, now I'm gonna get my own camera. And then I dedicated a whole year to just shooting my own visuals and then teaching myself how to edit, the art of editing and stuff. And people think it's really hard, but I just feel like if you're intellectually curious about this process and passionate, like people claim they are, it's not going to be difficult because the access to information now is 50-50. I mean, you know, you want to learn how to make beats like, King Flo, then, you know, you can go on Google. You can go on Google and literally type it in. You can go on YouTube and type in how to make beats like blah, blah, blah. And they will literally go through a whole process with you on how to do it, you know? And I've just been such a fan. Also, like, I'm an audio geek, too. Like, I'm an audio nerd. Like, I love equipment. I love playing with equipment. And, you know, some of my good peers and friends also that I make music with are producers. So I've had the luxury of being able to play beats for them and them critiquing and giving me feedback. And then I was able to learn a lot from that process and be able to hone my craft at it ultimately.
1: Yep. But it's not everybody, you know, that has this mindset, that hustler mentality that you have, because a lot of people, they're going to be lazy, you know, but you want to feel creative and you want to learn about new things. So I think everything is linked. You know, you've been an engineer, so that gives you a link to production. And then when you do production, you can go into video edition, because if you look at it, the software is pretty much the same. You know, it's like you playing instead of just audio, it's video with the audio, and you make it work.
2: You know? Absolutely. And it's like, and the same thing I always say, like,

0: dance, whatever it is. So yeah, I mean, you realize when you go into this stuff, it's they're all interconnected in a way.
1: Yep, it's making art, man. You know, it's all about what you have in your head before having all the gear. And you know, I've seen some dudes in super expensive studios, and they make me listen to beats or tracks that they made, and the shit was whack. So you know,
0: Listen, and it's funny you mentioned that, because I've heard people make gold, literally gold, with the most simplest stuff, you know, that you would have never imagined. And then, like you said, I've heard people with the most expensive equipment, and they don't know how to use the equipment, and it sounds like trash. You know what I mean?
1: But
0: you have to know whatever it is you purchase, whatever equipment you have, you have to know how to utilize it and get maximize it, because if not, you're going to end up selling it.
1: Yep. That makes me think of that Mad Lib video. I don't know if you heard about this one, if you've seen it on YouTube back in the days. He had a little sampler. It was in Brazil. He got a, you know, a vinyl and just sample in that little ass sampler, and he made some crazy shit. And that was a video from maybe 15 years ago. So that shows you the greatness is not about how you or the material that you have. It's all about what's in your head. Same guy, Mad Lib, he had a Grammy Award making beats on the iPad. So, you know.
0: Like I said, it just goes down to technique and knowing your equipment.
1: Yep, real talk, man. And we're almost at the end of this convo, bro. Do you have any last words for your fans across the globe that's been listening and supporting you?
0: Yo, man, shout out to all the fans out there that's bumping my new music, Fifth Chamber Philosophy, out now, man. Your boy out here, Shy Leezy, we live with my man King Flo, the Mixtape Addict. Yes, we out here in France, you know what I'm saying? Hey, man, I'm going to pull up out there to y'all. You in Paris?
1: I'm on the West Coast. I'm like 4 hours away from Paris, but I'm in France. You know, if you're out there, you let me know, bro.
0: Yeah, definitely, man. Let's definitely coordinate, man. I'd love to do a show out there. I just finished doing a show out in Portugal and things. I'm doing a little Europe and things, and I'd love to come out there and bless the fans out in France and things. Make it real, keep it real hip hop, man. I know y'all hip hop is crazy out there. You heard?
1: Yes, sir. We like the authentic shit. You know, it's coming back out there too, man. People are tired of the bullshit.
0: Absolutely, man.
1: Yeah, my man. Well, take care. That was a pleasure to have you on the show, bro.
0: Yo, it's been a pleasure, yo. Yes, thank you so much for having me. King Flo, Mixtape Addict, y'all already know, man. It's the boy Shy Leezy, Fifth Chamber Philosophy out now. Stream that, run it up, shyleezy.com. We got vinyls, physical CDs, cassettes, all of that, man. Come out and support. We outside, baby. Let's go, baba.
1: Yes, sir. Peace, bro. Take care.
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3: Good evening, ladies and gentlemen. Shemash Trickly, Icky Sticky. I'm here with my partner, Sparky Shakopasak, at the Radio Super Headquarters here in Phoenix, Arizona. I'm here.

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1: Yo, what's good? We in the building. TJ Super Duper. You guys are locked in with us. Another incredible week.
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1: I'm in my favorite place right now. You know what I

Yo, big salute to Kim. She's out in the East Coast running around Jersey and stuff like that, doing stuff that you do when you in Jersey. So salute out to her, you know. Yo, we got an interesting show lined up tonight, man. So I talked about this a little bit last week, you know what I mean? If you guys were plugged into our show last week, we had an incredible young lady come through, Marissa, the founder of the Media Embassy, a global movement for music, you know what I mean? And they focus on a lot of different countries, you know what I mean? The Middle East, some stuff in America, of course, and also she puts a heavy focus on artists and providing a lot of resources and different things for artists down there, because my understanding is the landscape down there is a lot different than the landscape here in America. Nonetheless, so we spoke, and I talked to her, and I said, yo, Marissa, you know, check this out. You know, let me know who we need to get on from Africa. It's been a minute since we've done an interview down in Africa. And she lets us know. She says, yo, we got to get this guy Prime on. If you guys were locked in, you guys are caught up. You know what I mean? But for everybody who wasn't caught up, you know, this is what's going on. So tonight we have West Indian artist Prime. He's going to be coming on the show for an interview. I'm looking forward to it. It's going to be a real great situation. And I imagine you guys are going to be just as excited about this as I am. You know what I'm saying? So, nonetheless, that's what we got coming on. So, he's going to be coming on later in the show. And it should be a good situation. You know what I'm saying? So, y'all stay locked in. I'm looking forward to the interview. I'm looking forward to the cultural exchange here. This is going to be a great situation. And in between now and then, you already know I got a bunch of new music, you know. So I'm just deciding right now. I'm skimming through everything and deciding where we're going to start at. And I think we're going to start with this new joint, Rise and Fall 38 Special, Benny the Butcher. Remember Where You Guys Are Locked In, produced by Harry Fraud, TJ Super Duper, Radio Super. Let's go.

Yo, what's good? We back. Super duper radio, super big salute out to everybody out there locked in with us, man. I got more music coming up. We're going to talk about that in a second. Yo, salute out to a couple people out there. Patrick G in the mix radio. We see you out there. Big Shot. What's good? We see you out there. Yo, salute out. Salute. A lot of salutes tonight. You know what I mean? Of course, salute to Miss Marissa, who was in the building last week from the Media Embassy, you know what I mean? New issue is out at themediaembassy.com. 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All that other stuff. Y'all know how to follow us. Follow me across the board at TJ Supa and follow us across the board at Radio Supa. I told y'all, we got my man Brime coming up real soon. I want y'all to stay locked in. I still got more music we're going to dive into. We got some stuff we're going to discuss. The question of the day. This was the question of the day. You guys might not have asked it, but you was thinking it. You was like, yo, golly, you know, are them Knick fans done playing Knick fan anthems? You know what I'm saying? Because they won? Nah, we not. We got one more, you know what I mean? So, Kaya, baby, New York Knicks. Let's get it.

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1: I'm him.
2: Yeah, living my best life. Living my best life.

Yo, what's good? We back in the building. TJ Super Duper, Radio Super. Big salute out to everybody out there plugged in with us. Y'all know how it is. You know what I mean? Yo, I threw a bunch of joints at you guys. Let me run through them real quick. We just played Game Time by Future and Tyler. That was off the soundtrack for the soccer World Cup. You know what I mean? Salute out to the USA. We're out there crushing it. I think we just took a loss recently, but other than that, we've been doing a lot of winning. You know what I mean? I got to plug in and see when the next game is on. Big salute out to that. Right before that, Riches by Money Long, banger. Right before that, salute to my guy Intercontinental Ken and Rel, Best Life, Victory Lap, Fat Joe, Young Miami, Jada Kiss before that, New York Knicks, Kaya Baby. Y'all know I told y'all don't get out another week, you know what I'm saying, without at least one to go through. Mahogany Caskets, Rick Ross, T.I., Whack Job, Tierra Whack. Yo, that whole project from Tierra Whack sounds crazy, so make sure you take some time to put a listen on that. Papoose, Back Door, Getting Little, J-Fat, Love Him, TJ Super, myself, off the Pop the Clutch soundtrack, Go Chase It Down, The Blind, Raz Fresco, Black Joy by Skype, you know what I mean, Rise and Fall, Benny the Butcher, 38 Special, El Camino. Y'all know how it is, man. A lot of good music, yo. Stay locked in, because I got some Tyler coming up, and right after that, coming up next, we got my mans coming up. We got an interview with my mans Brime, so stay locked in. We got music for you, and we got my mans Brime coming up next. So next time y'all hear my voice, y'all know what's good. Let's get it. Let's go.

0: late, and those that hate for no reason. 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You already know, Marv LaVar, Gumar, Oz Duval.
1: They call him God.
0: For those that
1: they
0: don't know.
1: They call him God.
0: Yeah.
1: They call

0: God bless a child that the hole is on. 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
1: Get out the way.
0: Blind ambition, we've been doing it for years. Just listen and cheer.
1: Get out the way.
0: Yeah.
1: Get out the way. 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

0: coming out soon. 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You already know Etho, Hell's Roof, Rochester, New York.
1: Yeah. Rochester, New York, Hell's Roof.
2: Only three reasons, I think.
1: Sure.
2: A man should enter any
1: home. Yeah.
2: That's for profit, power, and control. I ask for no forgiveness when it's all.

0: Watchers.
1: Yo, yo, little boys and girls, it's the kid Yuck Mouth. You know I always keep it litty with the homeboy TJ Super, live in the fortress, you dig? Radio Super and the boy Yuck Mouth, tap in, you dig? Yada da.
2: By the way, nigga.
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2: Yeah.
3: Over and over and over.
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0: West Side. Used to call an addict to chat it. But no, you know, he used to be up there writing all the time. And he just told me, shit, you know, I know you be thinking shit, write it. And I just wrote. And I had like, I think it was like 8 bars or some shit. And like, nah, shit, nah, boy, you can really rap, bro, if you take it serious. So I could say he was impressed a little bit, but now he know. For real, for real.
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2: Yo, what's good? We back in the building. TJ Super Duper, Radio Super. Big salute out to everybody out there locked in with us, man. Yo, we see y'all. We love y'all. Y'all know what's good, man. Yo, I told y'all at the beginning of the show. You know what I mean? Yo, in fact, let me do this. I gotta put a preface on this before I get to who's on the phone, because my man is on the phone. West Africa, stand up and raise a fist in the air. If you guys was locked in with us last week, we had Miss Marissa in the building. You know what I mean? The founder of the global music movement, the Media Embassy, you know, and we did an incredible interview with her. They have a new publication out. We have a cover story on that, but make sure you guys chase it down at themediaembassy.com. Nonetheless, we're talking, and she tells me about several artists that she's doing work with down in West Africa. But one of the people she specifically told me about was, yo, TJ, you got to speak to this kid, Brime. I said, word. She said, yeah, you gotta speak to this kid, Brime. I said, word. She said, yeah. I said, okay, cool. You know what I mean? We got to get my mans on the phone. Nonetheless, this is where we at. Again, West Africa, raise a fist in the air. We got my G, Brime, on the line. Yo, Brime, what's good? How you doing, sir?
3: I'm good, man. I'm good. Thanks for the introduction.
2: Excellent.
3: And, yeah, I'm really glad to be here.
2: Excellent. And we're glad to have you. You know what I mean? So this is beautiful, yeah, man. Again, just like I was saying in the intro to everybody in Radio Land, you know, you got a really great introduction, man. You're appearing.

0: in the new issue of the Media Embassy magazine. I'm hearing you got a new single out that we're going to talk about. You know what I'm saying? I don't even know exactly where to start, but let's start with the new single you got out. Let's talk about that.
1: All right. The new single is called, it's titled Telephone Open. It's actually a song about my late sister.
0: Okay.
1: Her name is Shim.
0: Condolences.
1: I lost her when I was 14. And I'm growing now under my 20s. And for some reason, I just, you know, that feeling you get when you feel like should have been, I'm in the position where she's supposed to be if she was still here. Right. So I'm suddenly taking the responsibilities she's supposed to take. And I feel like if she was still here, she should guide me better, you know?
0: Okay.
1: But now it's just me. I'm trying to figure out all these things. So it kind of made me miss her more. So
0: right.
1: I wrote this song. This song came out of that that vacuum she left. Yeah.
0: Terrible. This song came terrible. Out of that. How long ago did you lose her? If it's okay
1: it
0: to
1: should
0: ask.
1: Be, of course, it's okay. To be around, let me see. I think it was around, I was 14, yeah, 2015. I lost her in 2015.
0: Okay.
1: During childbirth.
0: Got it. I got it. I understand. Yeah. And I say that because I also lost my sister probably about 5 years ago. You know what I mean? So definitely. So interesting. So the new single Telephone is kind of related to that, the instance of that situation. And I think that, you know, after the interview, for everybody out there locked in, I'm going to make sure we run this track for you also, man. West Africa, tell us about where you live. Tell us about that. Tell us about that. For the people who haven't been to Africa, tell everybody about it.
1: Okay, I'm from, I live in Lagos, Nigeria.
0: Okay.
1: For Nigeria is the most populous black country on earth. So for anyone who wants a reference, that's one of the biggest thing about us. It's the most populous black country
0: right.
1: in the world.
0: Okay.
1: Lagos is is by and large the entertainment capital of Africa.
0: Okay.
1: I will stand on that anyway. I don't know. Yeah. So the biggest thing about me and my growing up is there is music all around. So there is just music all around. Lagos is that. You know, the way you would describe some cities in other cities all across the world, like London, New York,
0: right.
1: Lagos is like the melting pot here in Nigeria and in West Africa and even Africa at large. So you get so many musical influences, folk music, the new ones, and you have all this fusion type of music. So there are some of the biggest stars in the world today. Nigeria produced them. One of the most popular musical exports to come out of Nigeria is Afrobeats.
0: Got it.
1: So that's the type of music really making the wave. And most of us, personally, I'm largely an Afrobeat artist, but more specifically, I'm an Afrofusion artist. An Afrofusion and Afro emo artist. So my music here, I travel sonically.
0: Okay.
1: To put it that way, but the African, or the Nigerian bass is always there. So it's like no matter where I'm heading to,
0: right.
1: Sonically, I never forget that foundation. You always see it there. So I delve into R&B, sometimes melodic rap, sometimes soul, but that Afrobeats origin will always be there. You'll always hear it. It could be in the vocal texture,
0: right.
1: My choice of instrumental, or, you know, just like that. So, yeah.
0: Okay. Very interesting. Very interesting. Yo, so I want to talk about, like, how long have you been doing music? And then I also want to get into... Like how music started for you. You know what I'm saying? How did you dive into this thing? Like, what said, yo, let's do this?
1: I lost you for a minute. When you said very interesting.
0: It's okay. So I'll repeat it. So I was saying that I wanted to talk to you about how long you've been doing music, and also, like what was the thing that got you started in saying you want to go down this path? Like, I want to dive in. Like, what was, how did that happen for you?
1: Okay, so you can hear me, right?
0: Yes, I can hear you.
1: All right, so I don't know. I'd always wanted to do music. I mean, I love music so much. But, you know, this thing that happens sometimes where people realize you're ready before you do.
0: Yeah.
1: It happened like that too.
0: Yeah.
1: But I wanted to do music since I was 11. Yeah, that's the earliest I can remember.
0: Okay.
1: Since I was 11. But the thing is, I did not feel like I had found my voice yet.
0: Okay.
1: So you just find me making other singers that I really like Wheezy, like Wizkid, like Davido, Runtown. These are, and Burna Boy, they are Afrobeat legends. They are big Afrobeat legends.
0: Right.
1: So, but I never really felt like, oh, okay, this is my song, this is my identity, such that if somebody asks me that, what kind of music do you make, or what inspires you to do music, I would not be able to give them an original answer.
0: Right.
1: So I'd been a listener.
0: Right.
1: You get, I just listened, and then I sing back. But what really changed, something really changed when I got into university. I studied at Lagos State University. I got introduced to an alternative R&B artist. You probably know him, Khalid.
0: Okay.
1: So Khalid, the guy who sang, So you're still thinking of me. Yeah, that guy.
0: Yeah, that guy.
1: Broke.
0: Yeah.
1: So I feel like, you know, I was talking that phase too, because I was 18. So it is the way he makes music. Khalid's music is something that, I don't know, just it meets you where you are. It doesn't rush, it doesn't push or whatever. It just meets you wherever you are. So I just know, okay, I wanted to make music like this. I think the virus hit, the pandemic.
0: Yeah.
1: It happened.
0: Yeah.
1: So I still had the mind that, okay, I wanted to make music, but I wasn't still making music, you know?
0: Yeah.
1: I just thought, okay, I wanted to. So when the pandemic hit, I did not have any more excuse. There was no school. There was no library to go to. So I was just, I just had this free time on my hand. And then that was the period I wrote my first song that I would say, okay, this was a really good song. So I played it for my friend.
0: Right.
1: But I was really shy about it. I could not really tell people that, oh, I can sing jingles. So I played it for my friend. So he was the one that told the rest of the class.
0: Okay.
1: And he was like, ah. So everybody went, you can actually make music. So why don't you do it?
0: yeah, why don't you do it, Brian?
1: Why don't you do it? Well, I don't know, I had other priorities because I really wanted to do well academically, so I was really focused on my studies.
0: Right.
1: But chasing music is, I don't know, it's like 50-50 type of thing.
0: Yeah.
1: Especially here again in my country.
0: Yeah.
1: Things are really cost, so getting the money to go into the studio and record. So I started recording on my phone. I was using BandLab. That was how I started.
0: Okay.
1: So I would say I really started giving music in 2020, but I was just doing it as a hobby.
0: Right.
1: I was just doing it as a hobby. And then I went to service, and then in 2023, was when I really said I wanted to commit to it, because I recorded a few songs on my phone and some beats I ripped off YouTube because I didn't have money to pay producers, so I just stole people's beats.
0: Everybody starts somewhere, right? Okay.
1: So I just took a couple of beats and made songs on them on my phone. I checked on YouTube and learned some, a few mixing and mastering tricks. They were not like professional level stuff, but I just did whatever just to put the music out. I did not want to wait and invest any more time. So I put it out, and I put out the first song, the second song. They got some attention from my friends. You know, people went from like, what are you trying? You know, they went from like sending me laughing stickers to telling me that, oh, we have some potential in this, you know.
0: With the friends, the friends were sending you laughing stickers, you know.
1: Yeah, exactly. You know, the first time I did it, we were like, what the fuck is this? What are you doing?
0: Yeah.
1: Until like the second, third track, and we were like, oh, this is really good. So by the third track, I really found my voice, my space, you know, my storytelling that I wanted to write. So I did this two-track EP, Stolen Beats still.
0: Okay.
1: And then I put it on Twitter. That was like the first time my music had any real motion. Like people I gave it, you know, were like, oh, who's this guy? This is really good. This is really nice. So when the music game that momentum, the producers who want the beats, rightly so, took the songs down. Mm-hmm. We were putting the songs down, and I think that kind of I kind of lost my motivation, and then I went to work to do 9 to 5 so I could get some money and then buy beats and do the song properly without having to face that kind of stuff again. And yeah, so I've been on it ever since. I released a song with somebody I met on Twitter still.
0: Okay.
1: And we did very well. And I finally released Telephone, which is my latest single.
0: Yeah.
1: So when I saw Marissa's company, the Media Embassy, put out a petition. So I just wanted to see if I'm being delusional, or I really knew how to do this thing. So I submitted my catalog. I'm somebody that always wants to, you know, like, I want to check myself across, but not just my friends telling me that, oh, this is good. Just maybe I don't want to hurt my feelings. So I wanted to see what other people, new judges, thought about it. And I came second, and that's how I got here. So, yeah, I would say 2023 was really the year I made a decision to try and pursue a career in music, 2023. But I've been doing it for longer, but not professionally. So
0: got
1: 2023
0: is... Got it. Yo, very interesting story. I'm glad you went through everything, you know, all the way. You know, you covered everything all the way up to right now, you know, and now we're sitting here talking about it on Radio Super, you know what I mean? So big salute, man, for the work you did. I'm not finished with you yet, but what I want you to do is I want you to give out your social media, and also I want you to tell people, like, if they were interested in trying to listen to your music or track you down, how would they do that?
1: All right. To track me down, to listen to my music, it's on all social DSPs, on all distribution platforms.
0: Okay. Okay. Hold on. I lost you for a second. So we said the music is on all DSPs, and what's after that?
1: Yeah. You can listen to it on Spotify and every other place. That's for the songs I've released.
0: Okay.
1: But for people that want to hear my demos, they have to personally reach out to me, of course.
0: Of course.
1: I have them on Tidal. Most of my demos are on Tidal.
0: Right.
1: So my social media handle on Facebook, Twitter, and Instagram is at Real Brian. Real Brian, RealBrine. So Real Brian.
0: Perfect.
1: That's,
0: okay.
1: On my ex, but for TikTok, it's at Real Brian Ayo. So Real Brian, and then you had AYO.
0: Got it. Yo, on a typical day, let's say a typical day with Brian, like, you know, you're going somewhere and you turn on some music to listen to, what's the stuff you're going to be listening to right now other than yourself?
1: Other than myself, On a good day, you probably catch me listening to, the chances are you catch me listening to Burna Boy.
0: Okay.
1: Khalid. You catch me listening to Burna Boy, Khalid, Emily, one of those, you know, those guys.
0: Okay.
1: Logical.
0: Okay. Yeah. Okay.
1: On a good day. Yeah.
0: Perfect. Perfect.
1: I listen to
0: Okay. Cool. So check this out. I got a sample playing right now. Busta Rhymes sample. This is the first time in the show. You know what I'm saying? But this is what we call the scenario segment. You know what I mean? So this is the scenario you get. You know. So you got So things are going good. The music is moving really well. You know. And they're like, yo, Brime, we need you to fly overseas. You know, we want you to come over here and perform and have some meetings. And you're like, okay, cool, they're covering your flights, you know. So you're on a plane, and the plane happens to land on a small island because it's having some engine trouble. You know what I mean? Don't sweat it. You landed safely. They got a hotel for you to stay at. The hotel has no internet connection, none of that stuff. But you know, you good though. You know what I mean? Kind of. Because you packed your bag. You know what I mean? And in your bag you put Kim, how many, five? Okay, so look, you got five items in your bag that's going to hold you down until this plane gets fixed, which could be days, it could be weeks, you know what I'm saying? But you're stuck in this place right here. What five items would you have put in your bag to hold you down until you can get off of this island?
1: Okay, there's no internet.
0: No internet, no.
1: My laptop would probably be useless. Okay, let me see. I'll probably have a hard copy of Americana by Chimamanda Adichie. She's a Nigerian author.
0: Okay.
1: Yeah, so definitely a book. Carry one around. Five. Internet.
0: Right.
1: It's an internet dependence, but I didn't even think.
0: Did you want to put some internet in your bag? Because this is the scenario. No, if you want to put some internet in your bag, you can do that.
1: Okay. I want to touch grass. It's an island anyway.
0: He's going to touch grass. Good job. Okay.
1: All right. I'll have my journal.
0: Your journal. Okay.
1: Yeah. I always like to keep record of things.
0: Okay.
1: Let me see. Okay, sure.
0: You got three more.
1: I don't have credit card. What did you see?
0: Five? Five. You know, but I mean, if you only brought two or three, that's cool. If those things can hold you down until his plane gets fixed.
1: I'm thinking. Okay. My credit card.
0: I guess that's important. That's important.
1: Yeah, okay. My credit card for sure.
0: Okay, credit card. You got two more, Brian. I believe in you. Did I tell you that?
1: Thank you, man.
0: Yeah.
1: Okay, my credit card. I'm spent.
0: You said that's it? Just three? You want me to throw an Xbox in the bag for you or something like that? Like,
1: what do you want to put in the bag?
0: Right. Like, okay, good. Well, you know what? Congratulations for making it through the scenario. You know what I mean? So, you know, I believed in you. You made it. You know, they'll get the plane fixed eventually, and the journal and your credit card will hold you down until. Yeah, until you're able to get out of there, man. Yo, Rhyme, this is beautiful, man. Yo, before we let you go, I want you to give some shout outs, and then again, I want you to tell everybody about where they can follow you and where they can listen to your music at.
1: All right, so I want to give some shout out definitely to Marisa.
0: Yes.
1: She Marisa, definitely, because when the contest was on, I didn't have boots, so to say. Although it was the music and the boots that were the two things being considered to choose a winner.
0: Okay.
1: And she personally messaged me, which I don't think is a regular thing.
0: Right.
1: So she messaged me, and I was like, I would have been first if I had had more votes than the other person, but then the music was
0: beautiful.
1: Was really
0: okay.
1: Good, I should believe.
0: Okay.
1: Yeah. So it was a really good. It was just more than you came second. It was more like somebody I don't know telling me that I really, really believe in your song. So
0: okay.
1: Yeah, definitely Arisa. Yeah. Shout out to her.
0: Big salute.
1: And then also to the media company and the media embassy as well.
0: Yes.
1: Our organization. I've looked through what they're doing. It's amazing. So yeah, also to them as well. Then also to my friend, the
0: yes.
1: one who shared my music with the old class.
0: Yes.
1: And got me started on this journey. His name is Basit.
0: Okay.
1: Alkoya. So yeah, that's my man right there. And,
0: beautiful.
1: If you want to, also to you, TJ.
0: Thank you. Yes, of course.
1: This is a privilege I don't take for granted.
0: Big salute. Yeah. Big salute. Where do they follow you at? Where do they follow you?
1: You can follow me on X, you can follow me on Instagram, you can follow me on Facebook at Real Brian.
0: Okay.
1: And then you can follow me on TikTok at RealBrianIO. So
0: okay. All right. Yo, you guys know how to follow him. Yo, Brian, I got to thank you for taking time out your schedule to come over here and rock with us on Radio Super. You know what I mean? So that's beautiful. I don't want you to go anywhere, Brian. Radio Land, we got new music coming up. Yo, Brian, I want you to announce the single before we slide into it. Give him the name and tell him what's good.
1: So everyone listening, I'm really honored to be here and... My name is Brian.
0: Yeah.
1: The name of my single is Telephone Open.
0: Yeah.
1: And it's a song about my late sister. So
0: beautiful.
1: Listen, and if there's somebody you miss, send them the song.
0: Yeah, definitely. Don't sweat it. It's coming on right now. Y'all stay in. Brian, you don't go nowhere. Everybody else, we'll be back. We're sliding into it. Telephone by Brian. We'll be right back. Let's go.
2: It's fire.
3: The number you have dialed cannot be reached. Please try again later.

bitch. What's good, TJ Super, Radio Super? Salute out to everybody out there. Y'all know what's good. West Africa, y'all know what's good. Raise a fist in the air. Y'all just had a champion on. Salute to my man, Brime, for coming through. Incredible interview. Right after the Brime interview, we played his single, Telephone. And right after that, we played new music, Darkest Times by White V. Then I just slid something to you by my man, Rasa Jai. Don't Change. We're in the middle. You know, we're starting a throwback set right now. So y'all stay locked in. I'm in a certain mood right now. So that's what you guys are going to get. That's what it is. Y'all lock in. Super duper. Radio Super. Let's get it. This is Why I'm Hot. Remix, Junior Reed, Baby Child, let's go.

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Matter of fact, this how we gonna do it. Light the fuse for them, yo. They got 1 minute to go.

Yo, what's good, Super Duper? Radio Super, salute to everybody out there plugged in with us. Y'all know what's good, man. Yo, thank you for locking with us for another episode. I gotta give a big salute out to the Media Embassy, Marissa. We see you out there. Salute to my man, Brian, coming to us all the way from West Africa to come through for an interview. You know what I mean? Make sure you chase down his single telephone, stream it a trillion times, all that other stuff. You know what I mean? Salute to my team. Kim Drawn, you know what I'm saying? Jersey Stand Up, y'all know what's good. Salute to Lisa Arenas, you know, who's just recently at the BET award weekend, man. You know what I mean? So we'll have to get her on the phone.

0: 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You know what I mean? And we will catch you next week with another incredible show. Y'all stay locked in. Let's get it.
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3: Yeah. Oh, you wasn't expecting this. What up, y'all? It's your boy Mad Skills. I had a great year. I got nominated for a Grammy this year. Best spoken word poetry album.
4: Yeah. The seven number ones.

that. So if you crash out, just don't crash here, cause it's about to be good versus evil. And we lost a lot of good people this past year. So take care of yourselves and each other. It's about to be a wild ride. Y'all put your seatbelts on. Welcome to 2025.

Welcome, this is Francis Palacios, aka Fran Lover. Listen, thank you for joining me. This is my first official show. Today, we're going to talk about crowdfunding. Yes, raising money, crowdfunding. All right, right here.

Crowdfunding. This is something that everybody needs. Mula. Dinero. Cheese. Guap. You know, different things. That's what we call it. You need money, man. And so crowdfunding, you're getting money from people that want to support your dream or support what you're doing, or they believe in what you do. So therefore, that's where crowdfunding comes in. Because the old days of getting a loan from the bank, that's over with. Ain't nobody doing that no more. It's, you got to have really good credit. And with this, you don't need no credit. You know what I'm saying? So all the credit you need is for somebody to believe in you, that, you know, that's willing to invest into what you're doing. And then in that way, they get some type of prize. You know, you give them something for them giving you a donation, which that's what it is. So you got sites like Kickstarter, which is a real popular site that a lot of stars raise money on, from Spike Lee to doing a movie to TLC raising over $150,000 to do, you know, their new album, to actually De La Soul also now doing crowdfunding. Public Enemy did crowdfunding. And they raised a lot of money to do their album. Like I said, you can go to like Indiegogo, GoFundMe. One of the first sites I ever heard of doing crowdfunding was a site called Kiva. A lot of people still don't know about these things. So those are some of the sites that people use to raise money. I was trying to raise money at one time. One of my partners told me this. He said, yo, I'm going to start you off with this money right here. I'm going to give you $500. But I'm going to need you to call 10 more people to get the other $500, because you need 1,000. And I said, you know what?

$100. Some people sending me $200. Some people sending me $250 because they believe in what I do. Back to what he told me, I raised the money and I use that for everybody else. So when there's an artist talking about, yo, nobody want to put me on, or this one don't want to help me, yo, yo, it's just hard to get on, yo, put me on. Nah, put yourself on. Put yourself on. And that's one of the ways you can put yourself on. You got aunts, uncles. I don't want to hear if you made a CD, you got, if you got $1,000, you got 950 still in the room, when you got family members that'll pay you overpriced for what you're trying to do. You know what I'm saying? Because all you got to do is put it out there, put it in the universe, it'll come back. But those are some of the key ingredients. And as smart as I am, or I thought I was, when my boy said, yo, just ask these people, here's the money I'm going to give you right now, but you got to match my money. It felt like a 401k. And it was the simplest thing. I was like, yo, a duh. That's a jewel for you. You know what I mean? Check this out. If you got any questions, hit me. Hit me right here. You know what I mean? @franlover.com. You can also hit me on Twitter. You can also hit me on Facebook. You can also hit me Instagram. You know.

0: You know what scared the shit out of me about these AI is that they already smarter than us. So they wouldn't even have to send off nukes and nothing like that to fuck the world up. They wouldn't have to kill nobody. All they had to do is put everybody business in the street. Put all the shit out of there. Fuck it. The world would the world up. Imagine if everyone's getting cheated on and woke up tomorrow and knew it. It's a wrap. It's a wrap.
1: Welcome to the Fran Lover Show. On this episode, we're talking about investing in yourself. All right? Right here.

Investing in yourself is one of the most profitable investments you'll ever make in your life. By investing in your personal and professional growth, like developing a skill, taking classes, find a mentor, or doing an internship. Plenty of people, plenty of college students, plenty of adults take internships at stuff that they want to learn, whatever their passion is or that they want to achieve in life. Like I said, taking a class. Don't forget YouTube University. That's free. It's not a real thing, but that's what I call it. YouTube University. Anything you want to learn how to do in this world, I don't care if you need to change a car battery. Go on YouTube. They'll tell you how to do it with what make and model of the car. Same old, same old. You want to learn a program? A lot of times, if you don't have the money to go to an actual class and pay for classes, go on the internet and do your research. That's developing your skills. So after you develop these skills, explore your creativity by using the skills that you've learned. You know what I'm saying? Put it to use. Whatever you learn, start doing it. By trial and error, however you got to do it, start. And finally, take care of yourself, you know, your mind, your body, and your soul, you know, whatever that entails, whether that's doing yoga, doing exercise, meditation, whatever's going to have you free and clear to focus on whatever it is that you need to get done. You know what I mean? And then we can skip to something financial. This second part of investing in yourself is talking about financial literacy. I never grew up with financial literacy. My parents always told me, go to school, get good grades, and get a, you know, work for 30 years, and then you get your Social Security or your pension. I think the days of that stuff is kind of over. I don't even know if the pension still exists or not, so you can't depend on that. You know what I mean? And I got a question for y'all, which is probably going to strike a nerve. Why is it every time at tax time, that's the time where most of us get the bulk of our money, we go out and buy TVs, new furniture, just a bunch of stuff that we don't need every year, and which makes no sense. Why don't you invest into one of your family members or a friend of yours that you know has a talent that can make you some money? Instead of us talking about, yo, I gotta pay these bills, blah, blah, blah. So you get a lump sum. Some of you might have kids that get earned income credit, stuff like that. And if you're getting $3,000, $4,000, $5,000, whatever the amount is on your income tax, I'm going to take a certain amount of my income tax return and invest it into something. I say that because once upon a time, I had a situation where it was either I pay these big bills or all these bills or buy something for myself, which was a business. I said to myself, bills or this thing I need to buy, which was a store that me and my brother wind up purchasing. All right. Now the bills are still going to be there. So what I did, you know, hey, it might be hood. I call all the companies I owed. And I said, hey, can I have an extension on this, on what I owed? Call the next company. Can I have an extension on that? Can I have an extension on this? And then I took the money that I was supposed to pay them. And I went and bought a bookstore, me and my brother. And guess what? After I bought that bookstore, I invested into myself. And then I made money to pay those bills. So sometimes you gotta do things different. Because if I'd have never did it that way, I'd have never had the store. Because a lot of us face the same problems. It's either you never have enough. It's either this or that. And if you pay that, you ain't gonna have nothing. Or you pay that, you ain't gonna have this. So in our case, I would say, me and my brother, we got a store. And we was happy. And we did what we had to do. And we had customers and so on and so forth. And then we was able to pay our bills. So my whole point is saying, with your family and friends, people say don't get into business with your family, with your friends. That's an opinion. You know what I mean? All of us know somebody, a friend, family member, whatever, that's smart, that we say, you know what, if I had it, I would invest into that person. You can do that. Get a group of five friends, maybe your five best friends or your 10 best friends. And you each invest $1,000, whether it be $500 or $1,000, into something for you guys' future, whatever that is. Appoint somebody to be the treasurer, you know, that's going to oversee the money. You guys get an accountant together, get a lawyer together, you know, and start an investment group or something like that. Buy some property. Start a business. Start whatever it is that you want to start this coming income tax year and do what I'm telling you to do. You don't have to, but I'm just saying it would be nice if you tried something different. You get what I'm saying? Because time after time after time after time, all you're doing is paying bills and saying, I'm broke, I'm broke, I'm broke. I don't have it. I don't have it. But when you get that money, everybody's balling. Everybody feel like, yo,
You eating at different places, you doing this, but when that income tax money is gone, it's back to square one. You a whole year waiting for that to come around again so you can do the same thing. Break that cycle. This year, we're going to do it. You see that? This year, we doing it. I don't care if it's two of us, three of us, whatever. A couple of us going to get some money together and invest into what we love to do and make some things happen so that way we're not in the same situation we was before. All right? That's all we have on the Fran Lover Show. Don't forget to follow me. But forget that. Don't forget to invest in yourself. You know what I'm saying? Like Uncle Sam, I'm talking to you. You know what I mean? Don't forget to invest in yourself on the serious side. Follow me on Instagram, Twitter, all social media.

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Yeah.

Hey, yo, this is Juan Five from Beat Punishers, and you're listening to Blaze One Radio. Hey, fuck 'em up. We done seen too many cars. Oh, yeah, man. This is the one right here.

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1: There's a bunch of songs in there I like. You know the Planet Asia one?
2: Yeah.
1: And, yo, that's a dope feature right there.
2: Yeah.
1: Planet Asia is a feature.
2: Yo, the story about that, how that record came about is okay. So dope.
3: Dope.

0: Yet, strangely, this very family, which would underwrite some of the world's great art, was also one of the most evil and mysterious in history.
1: The Borgia family has become the arch symbol of treachery, of decadence, of violence, of assassination, of carnal lust, of every manner of moral turpitude.

0: of reloading up the bat again.
1: The family has become the arch symbol of treachery, of decadence, of violence, of assassination, of carnal lust, of every manner of moral turpitude.

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This your boyfriend lover. 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If you don't know who this is right here, this is one of my mentors. I've known this dude for a long time. Brownsville, never ran, never will. He will snuff you. This is what we do.

0: I got my first official guest on the Friend Lover Show, my man Dr. Period. Yeah, what up, brother?
1: What's up, man? How you doing, brother?
0: I'm good. Man, see, listen, we don't do formal because this is my dude. You know what I mean? So we just gonna get into it. So we want to get into my last episode, which was the new music business. What do you think about the music game now, opposed to the new music business?
1: Well, I think the music game is in a place where it speaks for itself, because now we in a time and era where we used to make the music, and then we had to find somebody to understand what we create. Now we in that era where we make the music and we showcase it to the people who now gets it right away, and that's the public. So the new music business to me right now is like a strong place to be, because these days and time is the days of who really got what it takes to make it. See, a lot of people don't understand is that when you got a machine behind you, anybody can be camouflage and be looked at as a successful or a real talented person. But when you take away that machine, where do you really stand? And the new music business right now, to me, is all about the true ones, the brave hearts, the ones who last the longest, the one who show up, the one who showcase the talent and bring you forth to the public. Okay. So it's in a good place right now, you ask me.
0: Okay, do you know anybody in the new music business right now, any new artists right now that you know that's popping, that you like?
1: It's a lot. I mean, you look at all these artists now, where they get their numbers up online, then they get their following, they get their whole base, and then they start taking it to the industry, and the industry got to understand what they're doing. Yeah, it's like I say, 85% of what everybody's doing is the new music business, and all those artists now coming up on their own.
0: Okay. So what about you in a new music business? What are you doing?
1: Well,
0: what are you doing different that you was doing back in the days to opposed to now?
1: Well, it's really not too much different. I mean, we always make the music and let the people judge. You know, what we do at Rockboy right now, big shout out to the whole Rockboy family. That's how we do it on this end. The way we work at Rockboy, we go in the studios, we make the music. We put it up, we market, we promote, you know, we shoot the videos, you know, we add all the ingredients to it, and then we put it into the public and let them all get a piece of it. Because back in the day, in the 90s, we did the same way. We made the music, we ran the streets, we put up the promotions, we put up poster boards, we put our postcards, stickers, you know, and then people got to the radio, to the local DJs, you know, we did it like that then. And we're doing it like that now, but on a bigger level, because now we can reach the world.
0: See, I still using stickers and all that?
1: Nah, we ain't using stickers. we using images online, you know what I mean? We digital with everything right now, you know. We definitely in a different place. We graduated.
0: Okay,
1: yeah,
0: okay.
1: We graduated.
0: Okay. D, what you think some of the artists need to focus on in this game now, in this new music business?
1: That's a good one right there. I think personally, you know, in a new music approach to the game, is one, the artist should know exactly what they're worth, you know, from the start. Because a lot of artists, sometimes they think, you know, because they write good stuff, they're worth $1 million. Not saying you ain't worth $1 million, but get it to that point to somebody else tell you, yo, this is what I got to offer. The other thing, artists should really know what market or what genre of people they want to reach. You know, because a lot of people always try to go in the studio and just make a little bit of everything. And a little bit of everything is cool to make if you're in that position to try and experiment on different things if you're not sure who you is and where you want to go with things. Find that niche that works for you, and you take that and you move forward on that. And a lot of times artists don't even want to concentrate on the image that they want people to see them as, and they be finding that, like, we ain't about that gimmick, that's corny, that ain't reality, that ain't real. But people remember things about you that's unique. So that's why it's very important to focus on a brand. You know, if you don't showcase your uniqueness, then what it is about you that they should remember?
0: Well, what about if you knew and you don't know nothing about none of that? What advice would you give them on that? Like, say if they a brand new artist, they just hot. Say they got a dope voice, or they just dope rapping, singing, whatever. They don't know nothing about that. What advice would you give them to say, yo, know about your brand? What is it that they should know in order to get that even started? Because a lot of people say, yo, I don't know how to do that.
1: Right. Which is true. But see, we have, you know, the internet these days where you can do research on your past. You know, you look at your past to see where your future should be. You know, a lot of times artists feel like the past is too old school. Mm-hmm. That ain't what I want to do. But if you look at a lot of them now, the haircuts, to the way they dress, they did that in the 90s.
0: True.
1: You know, you had the Big Daddy Kane and the Kid and Play with the high fades and all that mm-hmm, stuff, mm-hmm. and the dress with DOS effects and all these, those, you know, this has been done before.
0: Right.
1: So you can learn something from that. I mean, I'm not saying you have to be like them, but there's something in there that will grab you out of going to there doing your research, mm-hmm. you know. And if you can't, you can always go to drperry.com. You know what I mean? And yeah, I got some jewels for you. You know, I definitely develop artists. That's one of my other strong suits that I got. But yeah, other than that, a lot of new artists need to open their ears instead mm-hmm. of constantly running their mouth.
0: And do some research.
1: Do some research.
0: I want to say I had a proud moment. I was at the movie theater one day. So I'm sitting in the theater, all the trailers is going or whatever. And the trailer for Get Hard came on. Pause. But the trailer for Get Hard came on with Will Ferrell and Kevin Hart.
2: Buenos dias, Cecilio.
3: There's a water spot. You don't take people to see those? Damn it. Get the roof.
0: How did you get into that? How did you get that your song on the soundtrack?
1: Well, I say all glory go to God. You know, to God be the glory. You mm-hmm. know what I mean? First of all, he kept me ground level to the point where I'm in the music business, but I don't feel like I should be a certain level father's personality-wise where I can't continue on to keep on growing.
0: Mm-hmm.
1: And relationships is very important.
0: Mm-hmm.
1: You know, a lot of people like to keep to themselves and their crew only, but we in a day and a time where you have to start learning how to get out of your circle. So to get straight to it is that I build circles with people in the publishing business. You know, people that I can take records like that to and say, yo, I got some music. If it's something y'all can place it on, yo, this music is for, you know, use and got to do what y'all do best. So, you know, I work, get on the phone, do what I do, grind all the time, and yeah, get placements all the time.
0: Oh, done.
1: Yeah, so, you know, the Money Record is definitely doing its thing. And for those who don't know what the Money Record is, just look online, DR period, money. And that's the first thing that pops up.
0: And wasn't that on something else, too, besides the trailer?
1: Yeah, Breaking Bad.
0: Breaking Bad.
1: Yeah.
0: Breaking Bad's a dope mm-hmm. show, too.
1: Yeah, so, you know, a one record can do you good if you got a record that's universal to people. And if you work the record right. It's just not about making a record and putting it on radio and only radio. I mean, records could be good for commercials. It could be good for TV shows. It could be good for trailers. It could be good for a lot of different things, you know.
0: So you got that through building relationships, pretty much, networking.
1: Definitely. Networking is really important because a lot of these people don't know people, but they want people to help them, you know. No mm-hmm. one can't help you if they don't know you.
0: Right.
1: So, you know, people like to tend to work with people that they feel a little more comfortable with.
0: Dope.
1: That's a part of the new music business.
0: Ah.
1: Learn the network.
0: Jules. All right, let's get into some of your beats. You know what I mean? Let's talk about those same classes I spoke about earlier.
1: Mm-hmm.
0: Like, what was the motivation behind your sound? I would say that.
1: Well, my sound came from a place of frustration at first, you know, where I was the artist and I stopped being an artist because of me trying to be the artist wasn't working then. Then I started being the sound. Mm. Then I found artists that had the words to match the sound. And then we came up with that music that just emotionally touched people because mm-hmm. the music became a voice to people who kind of had that silence, you know, where they couldn't say much or be heard, and the music spoke to people. So, you know, the music right now, where I'm at with it, it's still the same, you know, it's very aggressive, it's still got that knock, you know, everything got a thump for us, you know, so
0: mm-hmm.
1: I think we're in a good place with the music right now, and I sound them grew so much where not only that I could do it on a hip-hop level, I could do it in R&B,
0: mm-hmm.
1: I could do it in pop, I could do it on the club side, I could do it on all different genres.
0: Because you started playing the keyboard, correct?
1: Yeah, I play drums. I play bass, I play keyboards, I play guitar, play multiple different instruments.
0: That's what's up.
1: But my favorite is drums and keyboards.
0: Right. Okay. Because I know when I hear your tracks and I hear your music, it always gets me hype. Yeah, it get me hyped. It make me want to. You could be the softest dude in America and be like, soon you hear, you be like, yo, yeah. I will punch you in your face.
1: There you go. I heard so many stories, man. Mm-hmm. What this music do to you, man. But, you know, at the end of the day, I hope a lot of people, you know, I'm going to say sorry for your little pain, you know, you got off that music. But.
0: Hey, but it makes you feel good at the same time, which is, you know.
1: Well, I feel good about the music, but I don't feel good about what happened with people. You know,
0: hey, listen, that's not you. That's the people. If they want to yap that fool, that's on them. That ain't you. You made the beat.
1: I kind of like instigate. I put batteries in people's back. You know,
0: you should change your name to that. Battery pack. It's DR period in the building.
1: Yeah, DR period in the building. Rock Boy is in the building. This all is day. How we do it all day, every day.
0: So what's the future for Rock Boy?
1: Oh man, it's going to be a beautiful thing for Rock Boy. Rock Boy is an independent company that's been around for years developing up the brand. Mm. And a lot of people might know Rock Boy, a lot of people might not know. But we have OCR couples on Rock Boy, Zay the Doughboy. We have Rock Boy G's. We have Mac People. We have 120. We have me as DR period. We have Barry Goods. And we got a lot more artists coming. And the good thing about the future of Rock Boy is that we're going to be putting out films. Mm-hmm. We're going to be putting out books. Mm-hmm. You know, you're going to see a lot of these artists doing a little more acting. You're going to see a lot of these artists doing a little bit more writing, talking their history and their documentaries and things like that. But you're going to just see Rock Boy as a company growing, you know, so that's a good thing.
0: I want to shout out Hank Shockley. Me and DL had a meeting with Hank Shockley back in the days when we were starting to produce a coalition, which is myself, DR period, Buddha, Joe Naughty, Chucky Madness, Spider-Man, and my man Shamello.
1: Shamello, yes,
0: and we all came together and formed a producer coalition, which we all brothers in this music thing. We were just figuring, you know, seven brothers come together, ain't nothing but power in that.
1: Yeah,
0: you get what I'm saying?
1: See, Hank Shockley, he brought in the powerhouse producers. In that time, we had the radio on lock. You know, all of us definitely had them number one records. And it was crazy that we all had to be in the same room together. And you would think that everybody would walk around with a little ego, pumping their chest because they got hits out. But we actually clicked, and from there we just kept on growing and making bigger and greater things happen.
0: Mm-hmm.
1: So that's one thing that I can say about my brothers in the coalition is that we definitely got each other back.
0: Yeah, and I think we coming back at you, Producer Coalition 2.0. We coming.
1: Yeah. We ain't thinking about that. We coming.
0: We coming. We coming.
1: Definitely.
0: That's facts. Yes. Facts, as you young kids would say, facts. We coming. Producer Coalition 2.0. But anyway, listen. I want to thank my brother.
1: Thank you, brother.
0: For coming through the Friend Lover Show.
1: Yes, sir.
0: Listen, y'all keep supporting. Follow my man on Twitter, Instagram, Facebook. All that stuff's going to be right here on the screen. So you good. Follow him. Follow Rock Boy Records. You know what I mean?
1: DR and just follow me. DrPerry.com. 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Music is there for you all day.
0: Listen, don't forget to follow me, Friend Lover, on Twitter, Instagram, YouTube. Subscribe. Follow me on all social media, and we see you on the next show. Yo, what up? This your boyfriend, Lover. Look who I got in the building. If you don't know who this is right here, this is one of my mentors. I've known this dude for a long time. Brownsville, never ran, never will. He will snuff you. This is what we do.

0: side.
1: I got my first official guest on the Friend Lover Show, my man Dr. Period. Yeah, what up, brother?
0: What's up, man? How you doing, brother?
1: I'm good. Yeah, see, listen, we don't do formal because this is my dude. You know what I mean? So we just gonna get into it. So we want to get into my last episode, which was the new music business. What do you think about the music game now, opposed to the new music business?
0: Well, I think the music game is in a place where it speaks for itself, because now we in a time and era where we used to make the music, and then we had to find somebody to understand what we create. Now we in that era where we make the music and we showcase it to the people who now gets it right away, and that's the public. So the new music business to me right now is like a strong place to be, because these days and time is the days of who really got what it takes to make it. See, a lot of people don't understand is that when you got a machine behind you, anybody can be camouflaged and be looked at as a successful or real talented person. Mm-hmm. But when you take away that machine, where do you really stand? And the new music business right now, to me, is all about the true ones, the brave hearts, the ones who last the longest, the one who show up, the one who showcase the talent and bring you forth to the public. Okay. So it's in a good place right now, you ask me.
1: Okay, do you know anybody in the new music business right now, any new artists right now that you know that's popping that you like?
0: It's a lot. I mean, you look at all these artists now, where they get their numbers up online, then they get their following, they get their whole base, and then they start taking it to the industry, and the industry got to understand what they're doing. Yeah, it's like I say, 85% of what everybody's doing is the new music business, and all those artists now coming up on their own.
1: Okay. So what about you in a new music business? What are you doing?
0: Well,
1: what are you doing different that you was doing back in the days to opposed to now?
0: Well, it's really not too much different. I mean, we always make the music and let the people judge. You know, what we do at Rockboy right now, big shout out to the whole Rockboy family. That's how we do it on this end. The way we work at Rockboy, we go in the studios, we make the music. We put it up, we market, we promote, you know, we shoot the videos, you know, we add all the ingredients to it, and then we put it into the public and let them all get a piece of it. Because back in the day, in the 90s, we did the same way. We made the music, we ran the streets, we put up the promotions, we put up poster boards, we put our postcards, stickers, you know, and then people got to the radio, to the local DJs, you know, we did it like that then. And we're doing it like that now, but on a bigger level, because now we can reach the world.
1: See, I still using stickers and all that?
0: Nah, we ain't using stickers. we using images online, you know what I mean? We digital with everything right now, you know. We definitely in a different place. We graduated.
1: Okay,
0: yeah,
1: okay.
0: We graduated.
1: Okay. D, what you think some of the artists need to focus on in this game now, in this new music business?
0: That's a good one right there. I think personally, you know, in the new music approach to the game, is one artist should know exactly what they're worth, you know, from the start. Because a lot of artists, sometimes they think, you know, because they write good stuff, they're worth $1 million. I'm not saying you ain't worth $1 million, but get it to that point to somebody else tell you, yo, this is what I got to offer. The other thing, artists should really know what market or what genre of people they want to reach. You know, because a lot of people always try to go in the studio and just make a little bit of everything. A little bit of everything is cool to make if you're in that position to try and experiment on different things if you're not sure who you is and where you want to go with things. Find that niche that works for you, and you take that and you move forward on that. And a lot of times artists don't even want to concentrate on the image that they want people to see them as, and they be finding that, like, we ain't about that gimmick, that's corny, that ain't reality, that ain't real. But people remember things about you that's unique. So that's why it's very important to focus on a brand. You know, if you don't showcase your uniqueness, then what it is about you that they should remember?
1: Well, what about if you knew and you don't know nothing about none of that? What advice would you give them on that? Like, say if they a brand new artist, they just hot. Say they got a dope voice, or they just dope rapping, singing, whatever. They don't know nothing about that. What advice would you give them to say, yo, know about your brand? What is it that they should know in order to get that even started? Because a lot of people say, yo, I don't know how to do that.
0: Right. Which is true. But see, we have, you know, the internet these days where you can do research on your past. You know, you look at your past to see where your future should be. You know, a lot of times artists feel like the past is too old school. Mm-hmm. That ain't what I want to do. But if you look at a lot of them now, the haircuts, to the way they dress, they did that in the 90s.
1: True.
0: You know, you had the Big Daddy Kane and the Kid and Play with the high fades and all that mm-hmm, stuff, mm-hmm. and the dress with DOS effects and all these, you know, this has been done before.
1: Right, right,
0: so
1: right.
0: So you can learn something from that. I mean, yeah. I'm not saying you have to be like them, but there's something in there that will grab you out of going to there doing your research, mm-hmm. you know. And if you can't, you can always go to drperry.com, you know what I mean? And yeah, I got some jewels for you, you know. I definitely develop artists. This is one of my other strong suits that I got. But yeah, other than that, a lot of new artists need to open their ears instead mm-hmm. of constantly running their mouth.
1: And do some research.
0: Do some research.
1: I want to say I had a proud moment. I was at the movie theater one day. So I'm sitting in the theater, all the trailers is going or whatever, whatever. And the trailer for Get Hard came on. Pause. But the trailer for Get Hard came on with Will Ferrell and Kevin Hart.
2: Buenos dias, Cecilio.
3: There's a water spot. You don't take people to see those? Damn it. Get the roof.
1: How did you get into that? How did you get that your song on the soundtrack?
0: Well, I say all glory go to God. You know, to God be the glory. You mm-hmm. know what I mean? First of all, he kept me ground level to the point where I'm in the music business, but I don't feel like I should be a certain level, father's personality-wise, where I can't continue on to keep on growing.
1: Mm-hmm.
0: And relationships, it's very important.
1: Mm-hmm.
0: You know, a lot of people like to keep to themselves and their crew only, but we in a day and a time where you have to start learning how to get out of your circle. So to get straight to it is that I build circles with people in the publishing business. You know, people that I can take records like that to and say, yo, I got some music. If it's something y'all can place it on, yo, this music is for, you know, use and get to do what y'all do best. So, you know, I work, get on the phone, do what I do, grind all the time, and yeah, get placements all the time.
1: Oh, done.
0: Yeah, so, you know, the Money Record is definitely doing its thing. And for those who don't know what the Money Record is, just look online, DR period, money. And that's the first thing that pops up.
1: And wasn't that on something else, too, besides the trailer?
0: Yeah, Breaking Bad.
1: Breaking Bad.
0: Yeah.
1: Breaking Bad's a dope mm-hmm. show, too.
0: Yeah, so, you know, a one record can do you good if you got a record that's universal to people. And if you work the record right. It's just not about making a record and putting it on radio and only radio. I mean, records could be good for commercials. It could be good for TV shows. It could be good for trailers. It could be good for a lot of different things, you know.
1: So you got that through building relationships, pretty much, networking.
0: Definitely. Networking is very important because a lot of these people don't know people, but they want people to help them, you know. No one can't help you if they don't know you.
1: Right.
0: So, you know, people like to tend to work with people that they feel a little more comfortable with.
1: Dope.
0: That's a part of the new music business.
1: Ah.
0: Learn the network.
1: Ah. Jules. All right, let's get into some of your beats. You know what I mean? Let's talk about those same classes I spoke about earlier.
0: Mm-hmm.
1: Like, what was the motivation behind your sound? I would say that.
0: Well, my sound came from a place of frustration at first, you know, where I was the artist, then I stopped being an artist because me trying to be the artist wasn't working then. Then I started being sound. Mm. Then I found artists that had the words to match the sound. And then we came up with that music that just emotionally touched people because mm-hmm. the music became a voice to people who kind of had that silence, you know, where they couldn't say much or be heard, and the music spoke to people. So, you know, the music right now where I'm at with it is still the same, you know, it's very aggressive, it's still got that knock, you know, everything got a thump for us, you know, so
1: mm-hmm.
0: I think we're in a good place with the music right now, and our sound done grew so much where not only that I could do it on a hip-hop level, I could do it in R&B,
1: mm-hmm.
0: I could do it in pop, I could do it on the club side, I could do it on all different genres.
1: Because you started playing the keyboard, correct?
0: Yeah, I play drums, I play bass, I play keyboards, I play guitar, play multiple different instruments.
1: That's what's up.
0: But my favorite is drums and keyboards.
1: Right. Okay. Because I know when I hear your tracks and I hear your music, it always gets me hype. Yeah, it get me hyped. It make me want to. You could be the softest dude in America and be like, soon you hear, you be like, yo, yeah. I will punch you in your face.
0: There you go. I heard so many stories, man, mm-hmm. what this music do to you, man. But, you know, at the end of the day, I hope a lot of people, you know, I'm going to say sorry for your little pain, you know, you got off that music, but.
1: Hey, it makes you feel good at the same time, which is, you know.
0: Well, I feel good about the music, but I don't feel good about what happened with people. You know,
1: hey, listen, man. That's not you. That's the people. They if they want to yap that fool, yeah, that's on them. That ain't you. You made the beat.
0: I kind of like Instigate. I put batteries in people back. You know,
1: you should change your name to that. Battery pack. It's DR period in the building.
0: Yeah, DR period's in the building. Rockboy's in the building. This all is day. How we do it all day, every day.
1: So what's the future for Rockboy?
0: Oh man, it's gonna be a beautiful thing for Rockboy. Rockboy is an independent company that's been around for years, development of the brand. Mm. And a lot of people might know Rockboy, a lot of people might not know. But we have OCR couples on Rockboy, Zay the Doughboy. We have Rockboy G's. We have Mac People. We have 120. We have me as DR period. We have Barry Goods. And we got a lot more artists coming. And the good thing about the future of Rockboy is that we're going to be putting out films. Mm-hmm. We're going to be putting out books. Mm-hmm. You know, you're going to see a lot of these artists doing a little more acting. You're going to see a lot of these artists doing a little bit more writing, talking their history and their documentaries and things like that. But you're going to just see Rockboy as a company growing, you know, so that's a good thing.
1: I want to shout out Hank Shockley. Me and Dio had a meeting with Hank Shockley back in the days when we were starting to produce a coalition, which is myself, DR period, Buddha, Joe Naughty, Chucky Madness, Spider-Man, and my man Shamello.
0: Yes,
1: and we all came together and formed a producer coalition, which we all brothers in this music thing. We were just figuring, you know, seven brothers come together, ain't nothing but power in that.
0: Yeah,
1: you get what I'm saying?
0: See, Hank Shockley, he brought in the powerhouse producers. In that time, we had the radio on lock. You know, all of us definitely had them number one records. And it was crazy that we all had to be in the same room together. And you would think that everybody would walk around with a little ego, pumping their chest because they got hits out. But we actually clicked, and from there we just kept on growing and making bigger and greater things happen.
1: Mm-hmm.
0: So that's one thing that I can say about my brothers in the coalition is that we definitely got each other back.
1: Yeah, and I think we coming back at you, Producer Coalition 2.0. We coming.
0: Yeah. We ain't thinking about that. We coming.
1: We coming. We coming.
0: Definitely.
1: That's facts. Yes. Facts, as you young kids would say, facts. We coming. Producer Coalition 2.0. But anyway, listen. I want to thank my brother,
0: thank you, brother
1: for coming through the Fran Lover Show.
0: Yes, sir.
1: Listen, y'all keep supporting. Follow my man on Twitter, Instagram, Facebook. All that stuff's going to be right here on the screen. So you good. Follow him. Follow Rockboy Records. You know what I mean?
0: D-R-Period. And just follow me. 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
1: 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Follow me on all social media, and we see you on the next show. What up? This is Fran Lover. Today we're going to talk about time management. Respect my time. You know what I'm saying? Respect my time. If you don't respect yours, respect mine. You know what I mean? Right here.

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1: Today we're talking about time. Now you always hear the saying, time is money. So I'm not going to take up a lot of your time because I know you're watching this. So therefore you hear time is money. You hear if you have too much time, you're not making any money. If you're making money, then you don't have time. There's so many different things. So the whole thing is to respect other people's time and have other people respect your time. As an entrepreneur, you have to respect your time. You have to put in those hours just like you have a 9-to-5. You know what I mean? Because, you know, 9-to-5, you know, hey, I'm at work. Clock starts at 9. Lunch is at 12. I'm either back by 12:30 or 1 o'clock, depending on your lunch schedule, at half hour, hour, and you back on the grind. So you have to do that same thing because entrepreneurs, we seem to keep going and going and going, and we're working on this client's project for hours and hours and hours, and they don't want to pay you. They don't even know how much time you put in. Hey, I worked on this 8 hours. They'd be like, what? For that Instagram video? Are you kidding me? Yeah, on that Instagram video or whatever they, you know, you're doing. People just don't respect your time. So therefore, you have to respect your time by knowing how much time to put into something. You have to look out for number one, and number one is you. You know what I mean? You have to look out for yourself, because if you don't look out for yourself, nobody else is going to care. And we're not going to make this about, you know, he care, I don't care, but it's about time and time management, how you need to manage it, you know, and what you need to do to manage these things. You know, check your email at a certain time, you know. If you know that email is going to distract you, if you wake up first thing in the morning, the first thing you want to do is see, yo, let me see who emailed me, and there's something bad in the email, it's like that throws off your whole day. Time. So maybe check it 12 o'clock. Maybe check it after you eat lunch, after you're happy, like me. Some people say, nah, check it first thing today because money moves in the morning, da da da. It's so many different stories or whatever people say about this. Like I said, sleep when I die. There's not enough time in the day. Money moves in the morning. Yeah, all of that. But you got to get, you have to set your rules. And once the people that you're dealing with know that your rules is your rules, they start respecting your rules and your time. Also, be mindful of the time killers. You can waste time on the phone.
2: Yo, so what you doing? Yo, what you doing? Yo, what's up? Yo, I'm sitting with a client right now. Word? Who?
1: Come on, man. No time for that. No time for that. That's another time waster. If you know what you want to say, get to the point. Say what it is. In, out. That's it. Social media. You might go on Facebook just to go look at one thing. One thing turns to another thing. Now you on there 10 minutes. Now you on there 15 minutes. 15 minutes turn to 30. 30 just turns into an hour. Even an hour and a half. And you're not getting your work done. So watch out for the time killers on social media. Or different, you know, different pages and stuff like that. You got to allot yourself time. If you're going to look on social media, give yourself 10 minutes. And then 10 minutes, cut that off. You have to know how to control those things. You got to be disciplined. And discipline is a hard thing. You know what I mean? As long as you can get your work done efficiently, get that client job done on time. Again, time, the key word. It's all gravy. So that's my time on time.

0: just don't take up their time. I'm out. That's my time. It's time to go. Ain't nobody got time for that.
1: 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What's up?

professional growth, like developing a skill, taking classes, find a mentor, or doing an internship. Plenty of people, plenty of college students, plenty of adults take internships at stuff that they want to learn, whatever their passion is or that they want to achieve in life. Like I said, taking a class. Don't forget YouTube University. That's free. It's not a real thing, but that's what I call it. YouTube University. Anything you want to learn how to do in this world, I don't care if you need to change a car battery. Go on YouTube. They'll tell you how to do it with what make and model of the car. Same old, same old. You want to learn a program? A lot of times, if you don't have the money to go to an actual class and pay for classes, go on the internet and do your research. That's developing your skills. So after you develop these skills, explore your creativity by using the skills that you've learned. You know what I'm saying? Put it to use. Whatever you learn, start doing it. By trial and error, however you got to do it, start. And finally, take care of yourself. You know, your mind, your body, and your soul. You know, whatever that entails, whether that's doing yoga, doing exercise, meditation, whatever's going to have you free and clear to focus on whatever it is that you need to get done. You know what I mean? And then we can skip to something financial. This second part of investing in yourself is talking about financial literacy. I never grew up with financial literacy. My parents always told me, go to school, get good grades, and get a, you know, work for 30 years, and then you get your Social Security or your pension. I think the days of that stuff is kind of over. I don't even know if the pension still exists or not, so you can't depend on that. You know what I mean? And I got a question for y'all, which is probably going to strike a nerve. Why is it every time at tax time, that's the time where most of us get the bulk of our money, we go out and buy TVs, new furniture, just a bunch of stuff that we don't need every year, and which makes no sense. Why don't you invest into one of your family members or a friend of yours that you know has a talent that can make you some money? Instead of us talking about, yo, I gotta pay these bills, blah, blah, blah. So you get a lump sum. Some of you might have kids that get earned income credit, stuff like that. And if you're getting $3,000, $4,000, $5,000, whatever the amount is on your income tax, I'm going to take a certain amount of my income tax return and invest it into something. I say that because once upon a time, I had a situation where it was either I pay these big bills or all these bills or buy something for myself, which was a business. I said to myself, bills or this thing I need to buy, which was a store that me and my brother wind up purchasing. All right. Now the bills are still going to be there. So what I did, you know, hey, it might be hood. I call all the companies I owed. And I said, hey, can I have an extension on this, on what I owed? Call the next company. Can I have an extension on that? Can I have an extension on this? And then I took the money that I was supposed to pay them. And I went and bought a bookstore, me and my brother. And guess what? After I bought that bookstore, I invested into myself. And then I made money to pay those bills. So sometimes you got to do things different. Because if I'd have never did it that way, I'd have never had the store. Because a lot of us face the same problems. It's either you never have enough. It's either this or that. And if you pay that, you ain't going to have nothing. Or you pay that, you ain't going to have this. So in my case, in our case, me and my brother, we got a store. And we was happy. And we did what we had to do. And we had customers and so on and so forth. And then we was able to pay our bills. So my whole point is saying, with your family and friends, people say don't get into business with your family, with your friends. That's an opinion. You know what I mean? All of us know somebody, a friend, family member, whatever, that's smart, that we say, you know what, if I had it, I would invest into that person. You can do that. Get a group of five friends, maybe your five best friends or your 10 best friends. And you each invest $1,000, whether it be $500 or $1,000, into something for you guys' future, whatever that is. Appoint somebody to be the treasurer, you know, that's going to oversee the money. You guys get an accountant together, get a lawyer together, you know, and start an investment group or something like that. Buy some property. Start a business. Start whatever it is that you want to start this coming income tax year and do what I'm telling you to do. You don't have to, but I'm just saying it would be nice if you tried something different. You know what I'm saying? Because time after time after time after time, all you're doing is paying bills and saying, I'm broke, I'm broke, I'm broke. I don't have it. I don't have it. But when you get that money, everybody's balling. Everybody feel like, yo, you eating at different places, you doing this. But when that income tax money is gone, it's back to square one. You a whole year
waiting for that to come around again so you can do the same thing. Break that cycle. This year, we're going to do it. You see that? This year, we're doing it. I don't care if it's two of us, three of us, whatever. A couple is going to get some money together and invest into what we love to do and make some things happen so that way we're not in the same situation we was before. All right? That's all we have on the Fran Lover Show. Don't forget to follow me. But forget that. Don't forget to invest in yourself. You know what I'm saying? Like Uncle Sam, I'm talking to you. You know what I mean? Don't forget to invest in yourself on the serious side. Follow me on Instagram, Twitter, all social media. You know what

What up? This is Fran Lover. Today we're going to talk about time management. Respect my time. You know what I'm saying? Respect my time. If you don't respect yours, respect mine. You know what I mean? Right here.

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1: Today we're talking about time. Now you always hear the saying, time is money. So I'm not going to take up a lot of your time because I know you're watching this. So therefore you hear time is money. You hear if you have too much time, you're not making any money. If you make your money, then you don't have time. There's so many different things. So the whole thing is to respect other people's time and have other people respect your time. As an entrepreneur, you have to respect your time. You have to put in those hours just like you have a 9-to-5. You know what I mean? Because, you know, 9-to-5, you know, hey, I'm at work. Clock starts at 9. Lunch is at 12. I'm either back by 12:30 or 1 o'clock, depending on your lunch schedule, at half hour, hour, and you back on the grind. So you have to do that same thing because entrepreneurs, we seem to keep going and going and going, and we're working on this client's project for hours and hours and hours, and they don't want to pay you. They don't even know how much time you put in. Hey, I worked on this 8 hours. They'd be like, what? For that Instagram video? Are you kidding me? Yeah, on that Instagram video or whatever they, you know, you're doing. People just don't respect your time. So therefore, you have to respect your time by knowing how much time to put into something. You have to look out for number one, and number one is you. You know what I mean? You have to look out for yourself, because if you don't look out for yourself, nobody else is going to care. And we're not going to make this about a, you know, he care, I don't care, but it's about time and time management and how you need to manage it, you know, and what you need to do to manage these things. You know, check your email at a certain time. You know, if you know that email is going to distract you, if you wake up first thing in the morning, the first thing you want to do is see, yo, let me see who emailed me, and there's something bad in the email, it's like that throws off your whole day. Time. So maybe check it 12 o'clock. Maybe check it after you eat lunch, after you're happy, like me. Some people say, nah, check it first thing in the day because money moves in the morning, da da da. It's so many different stories or whatever people say about this. Like I said, sleep when I die. There's not enough time in the day. Money moves in the morning. Yeah, all of that. But you got to get, you have to set your rules. And once the people that you're dealing with know that your rules is your rules, they start respecting your rules and your time. Also, be mindful of the time killers. You can waste time on the phone.
2: Yo, so what you doing? Yo, what you doing? Yo, what's up? Yo, I'm sitting with a client right now. Word? Who?
1: Come on, man. No time for that. No time for that. That's another time waster. If you know what you want to say, get to the point. Say what it is. In, out. That's it. Social media. You might go on Facebook just to go look at one thing. One thing turns to another thing. Now you on there 10 minutes. Now you on there 15 minutes. 15 minutes turn to 30. 30 just turns into an hour. Even an hour and a half. And you're not getting your work done. So watch out for the time killers on social media or different, you know, different pages and stuff like that. You got to allot yourself time. If you're going to look on social media, give yourself 10 minutes. And then 10 minutes, cut that off. You have to know how to control those things. You got to be disciplined. And discipline is a hard thing. You know what I mean? As long as you can get your work done efficiently, get that client job done on time. Again, time, the key word. It's all gravy. So that's my time.

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That's my time. It's time to go. Ain't nobody got time for that.

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1: Well, there's no problem. If you had a gun, shoot him in the head. That's a sure way to kill him.
2: Listen to the sounds of the hearts as they break in millions of pieces, pieces in which you won't pick up. Which is colder, my lifeless body or your heart? You have killed me. You have killed a poor child. 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

0: hoping for something more? 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Oh, so you say you're on my side, but I know that you lie. And now that I've finished this, I want you to know that in the time it took for me to go from start to finish with this poem, another person has died.
1: Hey girl, I know you see me calling you. Like, where have you been? I've been calling and calling, I ain't getting no answer. Like, what's been going on? I know you was not still crying over this sorry ass again, bro. Like, summer is literally right around the corner. It's summer 2022. The summer is ours. Get up. And if he doesn't work out, you can go get another one. But no, for real, like, I'm serious. Call me back because I'm really worried about you.

0: 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Yeah.
1: John, you're not at your old vice again. Now, come on, give them all away. I want to see them.
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0: sweatpants, Tim's on, chilling with my do-rag on. I'm really not no thug, I'm just hoping I could take her home. The end. And we lived happily ever after.
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On. On. Yeah. On. Yeah. Look.

Investing in yourself is one of the most profitable investments you'll ever make in your life. By investing in your personal and professional growth, like developing a skill, taking classes, finding a mentor, or doing an internship. Plenty of people, plenty of college students, plenty of adults take internships at stuff that they want to learn, whatever their passion is or that they want to achieve in life. Like I said, taking a class. Don't forget YouTube University. That's free. It's not a real thing, but that's what I call it. YouTube University. Anything you want to learn how to do in this world, I don't care if you need to change a car battery. Go on YouTube. They'll tell you how to do it with what make and model of the car. Same old, same old. You want to learn a program? A lot of times, if you don't have the money to go to an actual class and pay for classes, go on the internet and do your research. That's developing your skills. So after you develop these skills, explore your creativity by using the skills that you've learned. You know what I'm saying? Put it to use. Whatever you've learned, start doing it. By trial and error, however you got to do it, start. And finally, take care of yourself. You know, your mind, your body, and your soul. You know, whatever that entails, whether that's doing yoga, doing exercise, meditation, whatever's going to have you free and clear to focus on whatever it is that you need to get done. You know what I mean? And then we can skip to something financial. This second part of investing in yourself is talking about financial literacy. I never grew up with financial literacy. My parents always told me, go to school, get good grades, and get a, you know, work for 30 years, and then you get your Social Security or your pension. I think the days of that stuff is kind of over. I don't even know if the pension still exists or not, so you can't depend on that. You know what I mean? And I got a question for y'all, which is probably going to strike a nerve. Why is it every time at tax time, that's the time where most of us get the bulk of our money, we go out and buy TVs, new furniture, just a bunch of stuff that we don't need every year, and which makes no sense. Why don't you invest into one of your family members or a friend of yours that you know has a talent that can make you some money? Instead of us talking about, yo, I got to pay these bills, blah, blah, blah. So you get a lump sum. Some of you might have kids that get earned income credit, stuff like that. And if you're getting $3,000, $4,000, $5,000, whatever the amount is on your income tax, I'm going to take a certain amount of my income tax return and invest it into something. I say that because once upon a time, I had a situation where it was either I pay these big bills or all these bills or buy something for myself, which was a business. I said to myself, bills or this thing I need to buy, which was a store that me and my brother wind up purchasing. All right. Now the bills are still going to be there. So what I did, you know, hey, it might be hood. I called all the companies I owed. And I said, hey, can I have an extension on this, on what I owed? Call the next company. Can I have an extension on that? Can I have an extension on this? And then I took the money that I was supposed to pay them. And I went and bought a bookstore, me and my brother. And guess what? After I bought that bookstore, I invested into myself. And then I made money to pay those bills. So sometimes you gotta do things different, because if I'd have never did it that way, I'd have never had the store. Because a lot of us face the same problems. It's either you never have enough. It's either this or that. And if you pay that, you ain't gonna have nothing. Or you pay that, you ain't gonna have this. So in our case, me and my brother, we got a store and we was happy and we did what we had to do. And we had customers and so on and so forth. And then we was able to pay our bills. So my whole point is saying, with your family and friends, people say don't get into business with your family, with your friends. That's an opinion. You know what I mean? All of us know somebody, a friend, family member, whatever, that's smart, that we say, you know what, if I had it, I would invest into that person. You can do that. Get a group of five friends, maybe your five best friends or your 10 best friends. And you each invest $1,000, whether it be $500 or $1,000, into something for you guys' future, whatever that is. Appoint somebody to be the treasurer, you know, that's going to oversee the money. You guys get an accountant together, get a lawyer together, you know, and start an investment group or something like that. Buy some property. Start a business. Start whatever it is that you want to start this coming income tax year and do what I'm telling you to do. You don't have to, but I'm just saying it would be nice if you tried something different. You get what I'm saying? Because time after time after time after time, all you're doing is paying bills and saying, I'm broke, I'm broke, I'm broke. I don't have it. I don't have it. But when you get that money, everybody's balling. Everybody feel like, yo,
You eating at different places, you doing this, but when that income tax money is gone, it's back to square one. You a whole year waiting for that to come around again so you can do the same thing. Break that cycle. This year, we're going to do it. You see that? This year, we doing it. I don't care if it's two of us, three of us, whatever. A couple is going to get some money together and invest into what we love to do and make some things happen so that way we're not in the same situation we was before. All right? That's all we have on the Fran Lover Show. Don't forget to follow me. But forget that. Don't forget to invest in yourself. You know what I'm saying? Like Uncle Sam, I'm talking to you. You know what I mean? Don't forget to invest in yourself on the serious side. Follow me on Instagram, Twitter, all social media.

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2: 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She got that juice.

Yeah.

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1: Yeah. Yeah. One, two. Yeah.

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3: 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Scratch that. Matter of fact, all time. It's Napoleon the Legend, aka Ferragamo, the Black Pharaoh with ammo. 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

0: 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It's FLOTUS, First Lady of Elevated Consciousness. 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

0: 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Hey, yo, get familiar with my bro Courtney Dell, Contradictions.
1: These are actual excerpts

Lights on in the basement, lights on in my mind. Lights on the computer, record player, sample fine. Everything is closed but the bill collector open. Wrote serial killer, get it placed is what I'm hoping. Production has slowed and the house is still fast. I keep producing heat, cold nights won't last. Got hires as the writer, any global future pass. Right now I reside making beats as track crash.

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AM. 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
8: Ooh Wee Radio, it's your girl Z Butter, not Butter. You already know what it is, y'all. Me and my girl AMG is in the building. About to go ahead and get into this thing. AMG, how you feeling?
9: I'm feeling good. Can't complain. How you feeling over there?
8: Well, you know, we got a good.

0: dog business, I would not hold your hand.
1: Broke business, I cannot be your man. Never got us open till we open up that can. Damn, alley hoop me bands, I'm a slam. 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

0: because we're just tired of hearing about it. We don't want to talk about it, so we're just going to tell y'all yes or no. Like, that's just how I feel. I mean, at the end of the day, because, I mean, are you going 50-50, butter?
1: No.
0: No. Okay.
1: No.
0: Forgive a cheater or never again?
1: Never again.
0: Never again. Okay. Mm-mm. Can you be pro-black and date outside?
1: No.
0: Outside your race? No. Sorry.
1: No.
0: Be mad. Do you feel like you get the pressure of having to add filters and it messes with you? Like, do you feel like that pressure on Instagram when it comes to posting videos?
1: No.
0: Okay. Mm-mm. Do you feel like it's an extra reason why you like to do it?
1: We to my other people? Because I don't feel the pressure.
0: Okay. Yeah, cool. But yeah, do you feel like there's a pressure for other people?
1: I feel like for other people, yeah. I feel like they be trying to fit in with what other people like. Like, ooh. I know a girl, she edited her body on video. I thought it was just photos, but she has the words to her videos make her look like her waist is slimmer and the walls and junk be moving. I'm like, girl.
0: Too much.
1: Too much.
0: Do you feel like you can have both the soft life and the hustle?
1: Yeah.
0: Do you want it?
1: Yeah, I think I'm currently in it.
0: Okay, I love that for you. Love that. Do you feel like I do want the soft life and the hustle. I don't ever foresee myself just being able to just stay home and not do nothing. Them kids, your kids too.
1: Right.
0: Okay. I'm just letting you know, I'm not a stay at home mom. I wish I had that mindset, but I just don't. Is feminism hurting dating?
1: Yeah.
0: In what ways?
1: I feel like I don't really know how to explain it.
0: Independent for traditional.
1: Like, I feel like men think that we are, but it's like we kind of forced to. And so it's kind of like, I don't really know how to explain it, because it's like women really, it's like, who don't want to be spoiled and taken care of and you know, soft and, you know, submissive or whatever, but it's like it's kind of hard to. You kind of got to just get out there. And then the world, it don't seem like it's going to reverse. It doesn't seem like that. It's going to, independent women are going anywhere. So it's like, what do you do?
0: Yeah, I mean, as far as it, I don't really necessarily think it is hurting dating. I mean, at the end of the day, it just takes a man to show up in the right ways for a woman to feel soft. We say it all the time, like, create a safe space, and I promise you that girl gonna submit to you, period. Like, stop making this harder than what it needs to be. Yeah, we really make this situation hard. At the end of the day, somebody's gonna overexceed the expectations, and somebody's gonna have to overextend themselves, or we're never gonna get to a place if we're both trying to see who's gonna outdo the other person. I saw this post today that was just like, that's what you're supposed to do. Like, when you like somebody, you just go over the top. Like, mm-hmm. What happened to just doing that because you like somebody? Why is it all of these things like, you gotta meet this requirement, you gotta check off this box, you gotta do this?
1: Yeah.
0: Like, you know, go ahead.
1: I feel that. But, like, even just going back, like just thinking back, like, how our grandparents used to date, people saying the dating is changing now because the women are like, oh, I don't need nobody. And it's just like, we are at that thing where we don't need you. You know what I'm saying? So, it's like, back then, they needed the men. They needed them. We really don't need you for real, for real. Like, we need you as far as, like, we need a man or what, like, just, like, physically. But, like,
0: I mean, but we don't need each other if that's the case. It's just that type of thing. If we're at the point where neither one of us need each other.
1: So it's more like about, like, each person just showing up, because the, like I said, I don't think that the independence is going to go anywhere. Like, it's been too long, especially in our community, that we had to show up and do some things. So it's like, it's more of like, okay, are you going to be able to deal with it? And I do think that it needs to become more of a safe space for women to want to sit back and have to. But we literally have to step up and do everything.
0: Yeah, but that's what I'm saying. That just goes back to my conversation. Like, make a person feel, you create that safe space for a woman. Mm-hmm. She's going to submit all

0: through, but it's also a thing. Like, somebody has to be willing to go out there. Like, when you like somebody, you should just be able to just, hey, I want to pour into you, I want to do this, and then you just show up. But it's like, everybody's, we're dating in fear.
1: Yeah.
0: We're dating in fear nowadays. We're dating in disappointment. We're dating with intent of being a winner out of the situation instead of trying to find somebody and win with them. Dating is just like, you can't even, you're scared to do stuff for men because you're scared they're going to say the whole thing of, well, I didn't ask this from you. Men are scared to do it with women because they feel like, oh, you're going to use me. You're not going to be around. You're going to ghost me. And we just also afraid of conflict and things like that. Like, as soon as something don't go our way, we don't even know how to effectively communicate the things that we want that don't go our way. We just be like, you know what? Red flag, red flag.
1: I'm done.
0: You know what I'm saying? But I will say, there are certain things that I do not feel like I should need to teach you. I will say that. I do think there are things that you need to show up. But I will say, if there is something that is brought to my attention and I bring it to your attention, the only thing that I can simply ask of you is just to be more open-minded in order to shift your mindset. Maybe if I'm giving you a better perspective of how you're moving things, same way I would want you to do with me. But move in love, act in love, serve in love, do things in love, and you won't have to worry about all of that. And anything that don't feel like love, I kind of just got to get away from it.
1: Yeah, I agree. I agree.
0: That's just it. I think we passed the being too loud, too bold, and too much in the workplace, or just in places, period, and feeling like we have to dumb down my voice. I'm not dumbing down my voice. That's one thing I will say, even with me working in a very conservative type of field, I'm not going to get off into that because I don't need people searching my stuff, and when I say the wrong thing, they ready to go cancel me and cancel my job. But working in a very conservative field, I will say that the one thing that I do appreciate about myself is I never allow myself to code switch or conform. I mean, I will say there is a level of code switching a little bit, but it's not a conforming thing. It's like, I'll say what I need to say. The code switching is more so like, I'm going to say the proper words for you to be able to understand that I know the terms and, you know, the same terms that you know. If that makes sense. Like, don't get it twisted. We over here doing everything you're doing, so I'm just as intelligent as you. I can get it to you on an educational level, and I can break it down to you in Ebonics if that's what we need to. I mean, that's just that, or colloquialisms, whatever needs to go down. But that's just, you know, that. But I think we're at a point where we just need to love.
1: Come together and communicate.
0: The world just needs love. We need to love and love and communicate. Like, I think all of these conversations are just rooted in a lot of us not loving one another. But I feel like if you do things in love, it allow you to be able to do all those other things. Do you get what I'm saying? Like, if you do things in love, like, your emotional intelligence will be different because I love you, and because I love you, I'm gonna handle you a certain way. You feel me? That's why I said, when it all boils down to it, we just need some love. If we move in love, it'll be a lot of conversations, because then you can communicate better. Because if you think that I love you, you're gonna try to handle me and talk to me in the best way. You're going to move with me in the best way. Now, I'm not saying that everybody has the same mindset of how moving that what that looks like. But I do feel like it would be a lot more better situations out here if we actually thought, like, hey, I love you. I care for you. How can this be better? How can I be more open-minded and listening, you know? But I don't know. I'm going to just sprinkle some love over everybody that's listening. That's what I'm going to do, you know? So... yeah, see, we ain't know where we was gonna go with this, but we got somewhere. So, yes, everybody, take this week and take the rest of this year and continuing with moving love. And that's all I can say, moving love. And that's all we gonna say on that chit chat episode. Episode segment. We hope y'all got a little bit from us and get y'all a little kiki and y'all loving on people this week and for upcoming weeks. So, we're going to get into this commercial break. It is Ooh Wee Radio Show. Ooh Wee.
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don't know how to dance, but can lean and make the ghetto women put their hands on their knees. Make the ghetto women put their hands on their knees. 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I don't know how to dance, but can lean and make the ghetto women put their hands on their knees. 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
1: Can you tell me about a time, and you don't have to say exactly what it was, but a time where something went wrong and you were like, geez, I shouldn't have done that, and how you kind of talked yourself out of it? Because you say the queen of self-love, and I think one of the biggest things is we have to be able to have conversations with ourselves, and we tend to be self-bullies, and we need to be nicer to ourselves. So anytime you had a situation and didn't go as planned, or you immediately had instant regret, how did you have that conversation with yourself, and how did you navigate kind of getting yourself back in a good space?
2: That's a good question. I'd have to take it to the love life. Mm-hmm. I mean, I could take it to the career, my music career and stuff like that. But just with my love life, I feel like, not loving myself. Mm. Accepting toxicity and, feeling like self-sabotaging. Mm-hmm. Self-sabotaging. Not feeling like as if I'm worthy enough to have healthy love. Mm-hmm. And stuff like that. So I feel like, going through that and having to transition and wake up and say to myself, this ain't it. This is not helping the soul grow. This is not giving light to the soul. This is actually taking you 10 to 20 steps back. You know what I'm saying? So I think for me, I had to go inward, because I had to go for in order for you to go up, you gotta go down, then you go up, so you gotta hit rock bottom. Mm-hmm. And you gotta be in a dark place, and then you hear the voices of whoever you believe in, your God, your universe, and then you start diving inward and you say, hey, nah, I deserve better than this, and let's start seeking more, let's start learning ourselves, and why are you allowing such darkness? Why are you entertaining the toxicity? What in you doesn't love yourself enough to allow these things to continue on? Mm-hmm. You know what I'm saying? So for me, it's all self-reflection. I dive inward. That's all I can say. And I tell any young woman, anybody out there, dive inward. Even when you feel like, oh no, everybody want to be, it's cool. We all beautiful in our own way. We can put the makeup on. We can rock what we rock and be fly. That's cool. But, basically, this is how I look at it. The decisions you make are a reflection of the way you love yourself. Mm-hmm. Period. You know what I'm saying? At the end of the day. So if you allowing it, you must want that to continue to happen, and if you don't, you'll do better. You'll go into isolation. You'll tap in to your universe, your God, and you'll want more. You'll do more. This is all about accountability here. Amen. We have been victims to a lot of things in life and to pain. And I think that's, the universal language is pain. We can all relate, trauma bond and do all that stuff. But ultimately, you got to come to a place where you like, I'm not loving me. Mm-hmm. I'm not loving
1: back
2: me.
1: And do the work.
2: This ain't cute. Mm-hmm. And toxicity, that it ain't funny. You know what I'm saying? Somebody could get hurt. Mm-hmm. Somebody could die. You know what I'm saying? We praising that. That ain't of high vibration.
1: Yeah,
2: you know,
1: crash outs is a new cool thing to be. Oh, I'm a crash out. Yeah, no.
2: Crashing out. And we've all crashed.
1: Yeah, we done had our moments, trust me.
2: We all done crashed out. You know what I'm saying? Don't be crashing out right now.
1: But do you think that women can have it all? Do you think you can have a successful career and have the love of your life? Realistically, because I see a phase.
2: Do I think you can have a successful career and have the love of your life? Yes, I do.
1: Do you think men are intimidated by you in any way in your career?
2: Yes.
1: How are we gonna fix that?
2: It's a male-dominated business. Mm-hmm. Just in the music industry, come across, men that feel like I'm too strong, or
1: you have a big personality. It's gonna have to be a certain type of man to come in and kind of stand next to you, because you're so big. Like, you're one of those people I could tell, like you said, you want to go in, you want to network, you want to get to know the people mm-hmm. in the room, you want to make sure there's opportunities, and if there's one on this table, I'm going to get it. Right. And a man is going to be a certain type of man that's going to be able to respect that and right. be able to stand next to you while you do it. Knowing that you're going to walk around and talk to the men in the room, look them in the eye, shake their hands. Some men cannot deal with that. So I do think that while you're navigating the space, it is actually really smart to focus on yourself, because somebody will come and it will be naturally attracted and you will know, and it'll be like smooth like butter. So I do hope that that is in the stars for you. So now, as far as music goes, the men gonna come. They gonna come, girl. We will worry about that later. Okay, honey, Sriracha, hold that thought real quick. We're gonna go take a little break. Don't you guys go anywhere. We're gonna listen to some messages.
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2: Hey guys, we got more of the interview with Honey Sriracha coming up right now. In the stars for you, musically, what do you want next? Like, what would be something that you say, you know what, I'm on the right path because I did XYZ?
3: What I want next, just to continue to fulfill my purpose, you know.
2: What do you think your purpose is?
3: To help people. Mm-hmm. To help people dive inward.
2: Okay, through your music.
3: Through the music. Through my message, my speeches, and me connecting with my community, my supporters, mm-hmm. my audience and stuff like that. I want my girls in this culture to know it is okay. You're gonna have light and dark inside mm-hmm. of you. You're gonna go through those things and give yourself grace. Mm-hmm. Give yourself that grace. Make space for that grace. And you know, love yourself. And even if you, at the end of the day, you can't tell the testimony without the test. At mm-hmm. the end of the day, so everything you're going through is molding you. And it's okay to talk about it. It's okay to just be you, because I feel like, honestly, that's the reason why, you know, I was kind of happy. I was in a dark place when I had to change the name from Honey Bee to Honey Sriracha. Mm-hmm. But when I sat back and looked, I was like, Honey Bee was hiding. You know mm-hmm. what I'm saying? Honey Sriracha gonna give you the sweet and the spicy. I'm gonna give you the light and the dark. I'm gonna talk about it. I'm gonna give you my past. I'm gonna give you the darkness. I'm gonna give you everything that I was trying to hide because I felt like I would be judged or rejected. And it's okay to just be unapologetically you and embrace the darkness and know that that darkness helps somebody else.
2: Amen. I think that's really good. That's a name change actually is a bigger message than anything if you look at it like that, because now it's like it's a way for you to hold yourself accountable. Like, I am Honey Sriracha now. I gotta give you both of these things. I gotta give you the good, the bad, all of me. Mm-hmm. And it's a promise to yourself. Like, I don't care about being judged anymore. I'm standing in this light and I know what I want to do. And it's always hard to change, especially when you're so comfortable and you think, okay, well, my family's might be. And like you said, you had to step out. And I think just even if that's the message, you didn't walk in fear. You knew that there was something that had to change. You made the change. You stuck with it. You believe in it. You're walking in that light. And that's what people need to do, whether they're doing music, whether they're influencers. So I do think that your message, no matter who's listening to this, everybody could benefit from it. Right. So thank you for sharing that, one. Two, I want to ask, are you signed to any labels right now, or are you independent?
3: I'm independent.
2: Okay, do you want to stay independent? Is your goal to sign to a label?
3: I've prayed for the right situation. That's all I can really say. Just the right situation. And may it come to me when it's time.
2: Yeah. And where are you based out of right now? Are you living in Atlanta? Are you in Charlotte? Where are you at?
3: So I'm in Charlotte, North Carolina.
2: Oh, all right. So that's good. So do you have any shows coming up in Charlotte? Like, people could see something? Like, what's next?
3: So what's next is Honey Sriracha. I'm dropping a single in August.
2: Okay.
3: It's called Chicana.
2: I love that. Okay. Tell me about it.
3: So Chicana is a Mexican-American girl. Mm-hmm. That's me. So I'm Black and I'm Mexican. So, you know, I'm excited to drop the single, and it's going to be dope. It's going to be super, super dope. It'll drop August the 8th on all platforms. And we got some more stuff coming out after that. So got some new dances. We got some fire.
2: Uh-oh.
3: We got some fire. So I'm excited about it, you know, and even the ups and downs with it, I take it and I make the best of it.
2: You know? I think people just don't really understand how hard it is to be vulnerable and put music out. Because I have no idea. Because I couldn't even imagine it. There's no way I would be able to be like, you want to listen to my song? Like, I can't. Like, oh my God, no. And then, like, you just sitting there playing it and everybody just listening.
3: And then
2: like,
3: just be like,
2: I couldn't.
3: Okay.
2: Oh my God. Like, that,
3: this
2: you just,
3: is all right.
2: You might as well just be outside naked. Like, hey, everybody, look at me. Like, I just don't know if I could ever.
3: You like it?
2: Do you like me? Like, check the box. Yes or no? Oh my God. So, like, being an artist is so hard. And shout out to you for doing that, for sharing with your people, having a plan, knowing, like, August 8th. She done told us August 8th. So, August 8th,
3: August
2: we all
3: the 8th.
2: Gonna be on her IG, making sure the music is dropping. We holding you to it. We wanna hear about it. So, Chica, so the song is Chica. Is it
3: Chicana.
2: Chicana, excuse me.
3: Yes.
2: The song is Chicana. So is it, like you said, it's gonna have a dance to it. So it's upbeat, it's fun.
3: It's gonna be up tempo and you're going to get that vibe.
2: Oh, I'm so excited.
3: You're going to get that vibe. You're going to get that vibe with this record. It's different. And it's, and what did I just tell you about the type of music that I make? The type of music I make, it allows you to go inward to find your power so you can get in your power shoes as a woman and you can go live in that power, exude it, be it. You know, talk about it. Just that's what it is. You know what I'm saying? So this song is definitely confidence.
2: Okay.
3: And that all around.
2: So. And that's exactly what the world needs. So let the people know exactly what your social medias are. If you have a YouTube, let us know so we can know where to find you.
3: YouTube, Instagram, TikTok, all social media platforms. I just want to thank you for
2: bringing me on.
3: Beautiful queen, always. You can find me at Honey Sriracha, HoneySriracha. And I just want to thank you and the Ooh Wee podcast.
2: 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You know, a little bit of everything.
3: Ooh Wee Radio Show for bringing me on here, and I'm grateful to be here.
2: Yeah, thank you. So
3: thank
2: anytime
3: you, so
2: you ever around, we always have a space for you. Thank you so much. Once again, it is a girl from Harlem, aka Tamara, and this is Ooh Wee Radio.
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2: 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We are back. We hope y'all enjoyed this show. And I mean, of course, you know, we always get into some things as we always do.
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2: 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And if you want to hit me directly, slide in the DM, something like that, I might cuss y'all, but you could go ahead and do it. AMG_ENZO. What about you, Butter Butter?
1: Yes, y'all already know. Y'all can follow me on Instagram at THEEBUTTA, not BUTTER. That's all together. Okay.
2: All together. 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But without further ado, we are out, and that's Ooh Wee Radio Show. What we say, Butter?
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we tipsy. Everybody spit it, but a real shit lives it. 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Making black history every minute that I'm living. Feeling like Missy, super duper flying. The illest on the nine, and the pressure I'm applying, and the booty he be eyeing, and the

0: producer.
1: Far too many that don't know who to, so I won't even take a photo with no. 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

What up, family? It's your boy, Tony D on the radio, host of the New Artist Profile, which airs right here on Blaze One Radio. 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I'm your boy, Tony D on the radio. I approve this message. Chill!

What up, family? It's your boy, Tony D on the radio, host of the New Artist Profile, which airs right here on Blaze One Radio. 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I'm your boy, Tony D on the radio. I approve this message.

Oh no, you should've never. Should've never came. Oh no, you should've never came. Struggle should've never. The struggle should've never.

It's the struggle's fault. I try to piece things together and then they fall apart. So I'm kicking down a boat of doors. I fight for my life, no, I go to war. I got knocked down, now I'm off the floor. You better call the morgue and tell them that I never came. Oh no, you should have never came.

Welcome, this is Franz Palacios, aka Fran Lover. Listen, thank you for joining me. This is my first official show. Today, we're going to talk about crowdfunding. Yes, raising money, crowdfunding. All right, right here.

Crowdfunding. This is something that everybody needs. Mula. Dinero. Cheese. Guap. You know, different things. That's what we call it. You need money, man. And so crowdfunding, you're getting money from people that want to support your dream or support what you're doing, or they believe in what you do. So therefore, that's where crowdfunding comes in. Because the old days of getting a loan from the bank, that's over with. Ain't nobody doing that no more. It's, you got to have really good credit. And with this, you don't need no credit. You know what I'm saying? So all the credit you need is for somebody to believe in you, that, you know, that's willing to invest into what you're doing. And then in that way, they get some type of prize. You know, you give them something for them giving you a donation, which that's what it is. So you got sites like Kickstarter, which is a real popular site that a lot of stars raise money on, from Spike Lee to doing a movie, to TLC raising over $150,000 to do, you know, their new album, to actually De La Soul also now doing crowdfunding. Public Enemy did crowdfunding. And they raised a lot of money to do their album. Like I said, you can go to like Indiegogo, GoFundMe. One of the first sites I ever heard of doing crowdfunding was a site called Kiva. A lot of people still don't know about these things. So those are some of the sites that people use to raise money. I was trying to raise money at one time. One of my partners told me this. He said, yo, I'm going to start you off with this money right here. I'm going to give you $500. But I'm going to need you to call 10 more people to get the other $500, because you need $1,000. And I said, you know what? Light bulb. Yo, that was the smartest thing somebody told me. And it was the simplest thing. But common sense ain't common. You get what I'm saying? So automatically, I've been sticking with that since the day he told me that. And that was like maybe 5-6 years ago. I called up all my friends and I said, yo, my man, I need $100. Yo, I need $100. Yeah, I need $100. This is what I'm trying to do. I'm trying to do this. And I got so many people that believe in me. It worked. I wound up raising more money than what I needed because people was like, yo, whatever you need. So if I ask for $100, some people sending me $200. Some people sending me $250 because they believe in what I do. Back to what he told me, I raised the money and I use that for everybody else. So when there's an artist talking about, yo, nobody want to put me on, or this one don't want to help me, yo, it's just hard to get on, yo, put me on. Nah, put yourself on. Put yourself on. And that's one of the ways you can put yourself on. You got aunts, uncles. I don't want to hear if you made a CD, if you got 1,000, you got 950 still in the room, when you got family members that'll pay you overpriced for what you're trying to do. You know what I'm saying? Because all you got to do is put it out there, put it in the universe, it'll come back. But those are some of the key ingredients. And as smart as I am, or I thought I was, when my boy said, yo, just ask these people, here's the money I'm going to give you right now, but you got to match my money. It felt like a 401k. And it was the simplest thing. I was like, yo, duh. That's a jewel for you. You know what I mean? Check this out. If you got any questions, hit me. Hit me right here. You know what I mean? Ask Fran at franlover.com. You can also hit me on Twitter. You can also hit me on Facebook. You can also hit me Instagram, you know, and just

What up, this is Fran Lover. Today we're going to talk about time management. Respect my time. You know what I'm saying? Respect my time. If you don't respect yours, respect mine. You know what I mean? Right here.

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1: Today we're talking about time. Now you always hear the saying, time is money. So I'm not going to take up a lot of your time because I know you're watching this. So therefore you hear time is money. You hear if you have too much time, you're not making any money. If you're making money, then you don't have time. There's so many different things. So the whole thing is to respect other people's time and have other people respect your time. As an entrepreneur, you have to respect your time. You have to put in those hours just like you have a 9-to-5. You know what I mean? Because, you know, 9-to-5, you know, hey, I'm at work. Clock starts at 9. Lunch is at 12. I'm either back by 12:30 or 1 o'clock, depending on your lunch schedule, at half hour, hour, and you back on the grind. So you have to do that same thing because entrepreneurs, we seem to keep going and going and going, and we're working on this client's project for hours and hours and hours, and they don't want to pay you. They don't even know how much time you put in. Hey, I worked on this 8 hours. They'd be like, what? For that Instagram video? Are you kidding me? Yeah, on that Instagram video or whatever they, you know, you're doing. People just don't respect your time. So therefore, you have to respect your time by knowing how much time to put into something. You have to look out for number one, and number one is you. You know what I mean? You have to look out for yourself, because if you don't look out for yourself, nobody else is going to care. And we're not going to make this about a, you know, he care, I don't care, but it's about time and time management and how you need to manage it, you know, and what you need to do to manage these things. You know, check your email at a certain time. You know, if you know that email is going to distract you, if you wake up first thing in the morning, the first thing you want to do is see, yo, let me see who emailed me, and there's something bad in the email, it's like that throws off your whole day. Time. So maybe check it 12 o'clock. Maybe check it after you eat lunch, after you're happy, like me. Some people say, nah, check it first thing in the day because money moves in the morning, da da da. It's so many different stories or whatever people say about this. Like I said, sleep when I die. There's not enough time in the day. Money moves in the morning. Yeah, all of that. But you gotta get, you have to set your rules. And once the people that you're dealing with know that your rules is your rules, they start respecting your rules and your time. Also, be mindful of the time killers. You can waste time on the phone.
2: Yo, so what you doing? Yo, what you doing? Yo, what's up? Yo, I'm sitting with a client right now. Word? Who?
1: Come on, man. No time for that. No time for that. That's another time waster. If you know what you want to say, get to the point. Say what it is. In, out. That's it. Social media. You might go on Facebook just to go look at one thing. One thing turns to another thing. Now you on there 10 minutes. Now you on there 15 minutes. 15 minutes turn to 30. 30 just turns into an hour. Even an hour and a half. And you're not getting your work done. So watch out for the time killers on social media or different, you know, different pages and stuff like that. You got to allot yourself time. If you're going to look on social media, give yourself 10 minutes. And then 10 minutes, cut that off. You have to know how to control those things. You got to be disciplined. And discipline is a hard thing. You know what I mean? As long as you can get your work done efficiently, get that client job done on time. Again, time, the key word. It's all gravy. So that's my time.

0: 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I'm out. That's my time. It's time to go. Ain't nobody got time for that.
1: This one goes out to all the clubs, all them pee poppers, scallywags, hee-haws, and hooly-hoos.

0: to the people all along. And I thought this was an opportunity that I could apply some of the knowledge that I've spent a number of years tracing down and put it in the right context so that when someone went and saw this movie, they were there at the time with the music and the sound.
1: It's kind of the,
0: sort of like right on, you know, all the way to the ball.
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1: Center the paper, nobody's safe, yeah. 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
0: Yeah.
1: Or should I say,
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2: 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That's right, the new music business. Business. I'm talking about the new music business. Right here.

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1: The new music business. Yes, gone are the days. Ah, I miss it. The vinyl, the cassette tape, the CD. And we used to record our music on this. Get ready for you youngins. A reel to reel. This is how we used to record our music. On this great thing right here. This big, look how thick it looks like a block of cheese. Great. Now everybody's using Pro Tools. We got a question from one of our Twitter followers. Lee Lindsay at Nizal asks, should you sign a record deal or stay independent? Well, Lee Lindsay, in my opinion, stay independent.

So that's what I'm saying. They need you more than you need them right now. I remember the day I heard this artist, Soulja Boy. And I was like, yo, who's this kid? Like, everybody wants to know because all the kids around me is doing this dance. I'm like, yo, what are y'all doing? And they don't, we doing the Soulja Boy, Superman. This kid made a hit with everything that you have and that I have and that all you old school rappers have and new school rappers have, an internet connection, a computer, laptop, whatever, and hustle. That's what he had, because at 15, 16 years old, you know your stuff is hot. Even if it ain't, it's hot to you. Just like every artist, yo, I'm hot. So the point is I'm trying to make, he had hustle. He uploaded his stuff to YouTube, his song, and then he started blasting out to everybody, to other YouTube viewers and everybody on the internet. You get what I'm saying? Like, yo, check out my song. Check out my song. Yo, it's this. And I made a new dance to it, and it picked up. And the kids loved it, which made it a hit. You know, of course, he thought it was a hit himself, of course, already from Jump Street. But it was a hit, and it turned into an internet sensation. Just like another example, Justin Bieber. His mom put him on the internet because he played different instruments. He's a young kid, cute kid, plays a guitar, plays the drums. Like, this kid is incredible. Somebody needs to see this. His mother put it up, start hitting some people. Hey, take a look at my son or whatever, whatever. Somebody, his manager sees him one night, late night. Yo, this kid is talented. Let me reach out to his mother and see what's what. He made himself hot. And these are the same things that you and I can do for ourselves. So that's the new music business, the new model. Back in the days, we didn't have that. It was, you made a hot record, you think it was hot, you spend your money going to the studio, put it on the reel-to-reel. And then your thing is to get it to the DJ. You know what I'm saying? The Red Alerts, the Kid Capris, the Funkmaster Flex, the Ralph McDaniels. And if they play it and it gets on the radio, then people know about you and you start to blow up. But now, the way the world is now is digital. Everything is in the cloud. Everything is digital. It's an MP3. You take it, you put it out there, and you can reach as many people as you want. I mean, it's limitless. You get what I'm saying? Worldwide. So that's the new music business. And the more fans you get, the more money you can make. The way you make money off your music and so on and so forth, you got to give people an experience. That's what everybody else is doing. Now, these new services that's coming up, that's popping up, that's saying, hey, yo, we'll give you this for $9.99 or whatever a month, so on and so forth. What people want and your fans want in this new music business is a relationship with you. All right, hear me out, hear me out. They want a relationship with you. How do they do that? A lot of times, follow on Instagram. Look, people get up in the morning, just woke up. Hey, I'm in Brazil. They're taking pictures. Now they feel like they're a part of you. You get what I'm saying? And that's something that the record company can't do for you. You have to do that for you. That's making you hot. As shallow as it sounds, sometimes like, hey, I'm eating pancakes. You're like, nobody cares, but somebody cares. Why you think got all these reality shows? That's what it is. They want a one-on-one with you. You know what I'm saying? That's how you're making your money now in this new music business. That's something that label can't do. You have to do that for yourself. You're making yourself hot. You know, you might not know right now, but I'm telling you, everybody's watching, so therefore you're making yourself hot. You have to give a one-on-one. Do your little videos and say, hey, listen, today I'm in the studio, even if it takes 2 seconds. I'm in the studio, yo, me and my man, blah, blah, blah, me and my homegirl, we creating this new joint, stay tuned. People are waiting, like, oh, the anticipation is crazy, like, yo, it's crazy, it's coming. Now they feel like they're a part of you, so that's the whole thing. You have to film what you do, and that's how you bring your audience in. So imagine, 10 people that will pay $10, $20 for your show, hey, that's your money. There's no middleman. You know what I'm saying? Do living room concerts. You know, people that want to follow you, say, hey, yo, I'll do a show for you in your living room if you want. I'll come to your family's barbecue. You get what I'm saying? The new music business, which is unorthodox. You got to do unorthodox things. If it's 10 people, perform for them 10 people like it's 1,000. That's all part of the new music business. You know what I'm saying? Film your shows. Film you doing strange things. Show you with your family sometimes. You know, some of the things that you want to show. You know, you ain't got to give everybody all your personal business, but those are some of the points in that. Make yourself hot. You got the internet. Spend some time. Get yourself hot. Post to people. Say blah, blah. Hey, this is what I'm doing. So on and so forth. You get what I'm saying? Because it works. You've seen Soulja Boy do it. You've seen Justin Bieber do it. You've seen countless others do it. Make themselves hot, from comedians to artists to everything. Internet sensations. You know what I'm saying? That's the new wave of this music business. The internet. And the internet, of course, is something old, but it's

something new to you and what I'm telling you. So those are some things you can do, and just get on your grind, man. Get the hustling. You got all these free platforms that you can use for free. You know how they say, yo, if it's free, it's me. You feel what I'm saying? For free. You really ain't got to pay to promote yourself. You just got to have the grind in you to do it. You got Facebook. You got Reverb Nation. You got Instagram. You got Twitter. Yo, you got so many different formats that you can promote yourself on for free. You get what I'm saying? You can create your own calendar how you do shows, stuff like that now. You don't have to wait for somebody at a record label to say, hey, you're going to Philadelphia today, Boston tomorrow, because your fans are telling you, yo, come to my city, right on this social media platform for free. And you can set up your own tour. If you don't know how to do it, tell your sister to do it for you. She'll figure it out. You will figure it out, but that's how you get your grind on. This is the new music business, man. Long gone are the days of the record label. They need you, like I told you. Listen, you can set up everything for yourself. Everything. Everything. So, that's it, man. Get on it, man. You know what you do? Hit me up at askfran@franlover.com and let me know how that goes. I mean, what I'm telling you. Start doing things like promoting yourself and seeing how that goes instead of waiting for somebody else to do it for you. The new music business, DIY. Do it yourself. And when you need help, get your help. But DIY, this is what it is. All right, that's all we have on our show today on The New Music Business. So don't forget to follow me on Instagram, Facebook, Twitter, and don't forget to subscribe on YouTube, all right? And I'll catch you on the next show with some more jewels, you know, because I got plenty of jewels to share with you. You get what I'm saying? I'm out.

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2: Hey, you can bust a little light step on this one right here. You know what I'm talking about?

0: 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We are the north side.
1: I welcome y'all to the north side. 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

0: Brothers.
1: One ball, two strikes, back, off-speed pitch. Powell gloves it, backhands it at first base, throws to Cuellar, coming over, drops the ball is picked up, Cash came out of bat from third base.

I'm so embarrassed, but happy that it happened. 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Brody, you this jabroni. I'm from the city where they ran up in Saconia. 310 shit thirsty. Yuck. 2 for a mil, tryna work me. Settled at a mil, cause that million couldn't hurt me. It didn't hurt me, nah, it ain't hurt. Sent the why I did a backflip. And if I it's a on a plane by myself, I ain't packed. Yeah, eating candy yams and some catfish. Yeah, that rich. What you heard? 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

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Do your thing. Just keep shining.

smoking on this J. 85 degrees in Detroit, Michigan. We on 94. Just roll. It's the summertime. It's the summertime, the slow grind. It's the summertime. It's the summertime, the slow grind. Man, I'm a striker. I'm in the vet.

0: It's the summertime, the slow grind. 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
0: It's the summertime, the slow grind. 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
1: 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That's AA. 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Watch channel live.
2: Whatever they say.
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Like I said, Ludacris, I just wanted to run through it. Let's see what he sound like on a freestyle. Radio, I'm sorry for tomorrow.

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This is DJ Sean Black.

0: Yeah. 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
1: classic right here. 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
0: You know, because if thugging on me, he don't want to see you smile, baby.

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0: Really
1: far
0: made.

She just wanna f*** the bestest. 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
0: You see, I'm just a young GMA and that kept it sucker free. I always wanted everybody to win.

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Diggins is weird and now these hoes just ain't playing fair. Still for me, homie, the love will always change. I might forgive but won't forget for you to do the same.

0: Bye.
1: Rest in peace, fucking number six. 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I do this for the villain, for y'all. I pray God to let all the fallen soldiers in. Pray for your lives daily, and I hope y'all angels shining above us. Amen.
2: Ah. Yeah.

0: Hey, man.
1: You hear me?
0: You hear me? You already know what the up is. YBF, Lil Tony, kicking.
1: Yeah.
0: Get with it or get moved. You hear me?
1: Yeah.

0: Hip hop had come full circle. It started in the gangs of New York and ended in the gangs of LA. But just at that moment, along came a new force in hip hop from where you least expect it. Arrested Development, led by Speech, emerged from a cloud of dirt on a Georgia dust track with some southern fried hip hop and the funk of redemption.
1: And the Grammy goes to...
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0: Yeah, this is Travis C, the Lazy MC of the Bench Warmers Click, and you were listening to Blaze One Radio. Yeah.
1: What are you talking about?

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Looking for. That can make you question what you looking for. Looking for. I can't tell you about where you never been. Came from the bottom, now we moving far. Dropped a little trips, now we moving more. Moving more. Used to do the most, now we doing more. Doing more. It was everybody, now it's only friends. Lost a couple real ones, but we moving far. Ran so many yards, now I'm losing score. Big boy cigars in my humidor. I don't even brag about the cars. If you are who you say you are, then what you gotta prove it for? Gotta make your mark, gotta use what's yours. Hardest part is starting when you're doing chores. I ain't even tripping, we was cool before. We trying to find our pace, and that's what we got into it for. Got so many scars, now we moving forward. You can lose a battle, just don't lose your sword. Snakes gon' rattle, lions gon' roar. Dogs gon' bark, artists gon' record. You can live forever if you knew your Lord. Just get off your knees and go through the door. Dancing with the stars, I was running forward. I don't know how far, I just know I'm sore.

They say I lost my mind. They say I'm crazy as hell. I'm working full time, but some of these niggas is lazy as hell. Close your eyes and feel my words. It look like you reading Braille. I swear there ain't nothing to tell. Them niggas that try me ain't doing too well. I'm just being honest. You know with some gunners that shot it gon' kick like a football upon her. I got a new whip that look white as Madonna. That soap opera bitch, nothing but drama. You jump over the gate, then you know you got problems. Niggas are dolls, they eat you like piranhas. We go get the

Yo, what up? This is your boy, Fran Lover. You already know what it is, man. Listen, today, let me ask you a question, my people. Why aren't you doing for yourself what you do for others? Meaning your job, other people. I understand sometimes you just want to help people out, but you got to do the same thing for yourself. You got dreams and aspirations. Do for yourself what you do for others. You get what I'm saying? Like, if you want to get on this right here, you got to do for yourself. You got to do for yourself. Not saying be selfish, but do what you're doing for others, those corporations, to get that paycheck, because you know that's what it's about. I told you before on one of my other episodes, trying to change that W-2 into a 1099. You got to be able to do what you do for your company or other people's companies for yourself. You get what I'm saying? So that means after you get off your job, go spend an hour, 2 hours before you hit that sack, before you hit the bed, and work on whatever plan you had from the beginning, since day one that you had 10 years ago. Go ahead, take it out the drawer, because I know that's where it's at, because my man just showed me some stuff the other day. He had piles of papers like, yo, son, I got this, and that. I was like, well, what are we waiting for? I'll help you, too, if you want. But the point is, you got to start somewhere. So the same thing. Stop doing everything for the paycheck, because you're doing that for somebody else. You got to do that for you. You get what I'm saying? Get you some employees. Get some people to work under you. That's all I'm trying to do, man. Listen, we got palm trees. The sun just went down, but it's all good. I'm trying to get this boat. I'm trying to get that yacht. That's why I'm sitting there talking to you in front of one. You get what I'm saying? Because I got to do what I'm already doing what I'm supposed to be doing for myself. And that's recording this, talking to you to inspire you. I need one of them. I need me a helicopter. I need me a private jet because I love to fly. I'm just trying to inspire my people, man. That's all I'm trying to do. Listen, you got to take the time out to go and do what you got to do. It is what it is, man. But you got to do what you got to do for yourself that you do for others. Because the others, they're good. They ain't at the job with you. They owners. And that's what this is all about. You got to get some ownership in your life. If you want your family to be good or build generational wealth, that's a whole nother topic, but it all falls in line. That generational wealth, we got to break the cycle so that way we can get some money too. A lot of people don't know that a lot of other folk, when children are born, and this is just a side note, they put companies in their children's name as soon as they're born. You know what that means? So when that child is 18, that child's been in business for 18 years. That means that credit is up there. You know, that's a little jewel for you, man. I'm trying to tell you. Other people do that. Other successful people do that. So listen, there's things you can do to start your own business, just in case you didn't know. I'm going to give you another little gem. You know you can start a business for $99. Get started. 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Just start. All you have to do is go online and go to any pretty much .gov or go to Google and say how to start a business or blah, blah, how to incorporate. It costs you $99 to start this business. And as simple as that. Go to .gov, whatever your city is, whether state, .gov, New York, .gov, Atlanta, Georgia, whatever, Miami, whatever. Go do that. It costs you $99. And you're on your way to success. The devil is a liar. You're supposed to own your business. You get what I'm saying? You're supposed to employ other people just like how you're employed. But you got to put the work in and do what you got to do for you, just like how you do for the corporations. Stop doing everything for a paycheck. You got a passion project? Start it. I'm not saying quit your job, but start it. And that's the key. You got to start. You got to take action, because a lot of y'all are not taking action, yo. You get what I'm saying? And I keep it hood. I keep it 100%. You already know where I'm from. East New York, Brooklyn. Look where we at, man. You know what I mean? We got the boats. We got the water. Everything is good. The energy is right. You get what I'm saying? So I'm just putting y'all on to what it is, man. Do for yourself what you would do for others. Those businesses, those corporations, don't give them all your time. Do your job so you can get your paycheck, but take that paycheck and start working on you. Period. It's your boy, Fran Lover. Listen, don't forget to follow me on all social media networks. You know what that is. YouTube, Periscope, Instagram, Facebook. You know what it is, man. It's your boy, Fran Lover. We here at Fran Lover Shows in Florida. Turn this way. Tell me who's your top five MCs. Look, we got the yacht bonus. Top five. Who's your top five MCs? You get what I'm saying?

0: the meanest?
1: Yes.
0: Am I the prettiest?
1: Yes.
0: Am I the baddest mofo go down around this town?
1: Yes. Yes. Yes.
0: Well, who am I?
2: Tremendous, tremendous, tremendous.
0: Who am I?
2: Tremendous, tremendous, tremendous.
0: I can't hear you.
2: Tremendous, tremendous, tremendous.